Dickie Valentine and that lovely weekend. We're going to have something now from Tony Bennett, Because of You.

Tony Bennett, and Because of You. Coming up now, we have Anne Shelton, If I Give My Heart to You, and this was recorded in 1954.

Lovely piece of Mantovani there, round and round. Paddy Clark now, and we're going to go back to him because we had one from him a little earlier, and I rather like that one. Here's another one, If This Isn't Love.

I did enjoy that. Buddy Clark, If This Isn't Love. Right, now going back, we're having Diana Decker and Papa Piccolino.

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But one day, Papa Piccolino was very sad. He lost his concertina, and he couldn't find it anywhere. And there was no music, and everyone was very unhappy. But the little monkey found it for him and gave it back to Papa Piccolino. And now everybody is happy again.

0: Papa Piccolino.
1: Bye-bye. That was Diana Decker and Papa Piccolino. Right, we're going to have Mr. Piano Henderson himself and Forgotten Dreams. And coming up after this number, we have Richard Tauber.

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And here's another lovely singer.

0: Magic. 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Michael Holiday now, and I Saw Esau.
1: I saw Esau sitting on a seesaw. I saw Esau with my girl. I saw Esau sitting on a seesaw, giving her a merry whirl. When I saw Esau, he

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Well, I'm tempted and I'm going to I'm not going to resist temptation. I'm going to go straight for it. Another one from Nat King Cole.

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And that came from Jimmy Parkinson. Coming up next, we have Marion Ryan and Why Do Fools Fall in Love?

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Guy Mitchell, What Am I Doing in Kansas City? Possibly because you've ruined me.

Well, that, of course, was Ronnie Aldridge and the strings of the London Festival Orchestra playing Smoke Gets in Your Eyes.

Betty Miller on the next train out of town, and that was also a 1955 recording. Dickie Valentine coming up this time, and the Windsor Waltz.

Well, that was a great piece of music. I did enjoy that. Anne Shelton and the Dummy Song. And it is now time for me to say goodbye. Thank you, listeners, for enjoying. Well, I hope you enjoyed my program. And thank you so much for your company. So goodbye, listeners. Goodbye.

0: Tonight's nighttime shows are sponsored by Lord and Lady Danbury of Hoogan Manor. For Les, Maureen, Vera and Dennis. Always in our hearts.
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2: 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You can get up and have a dance. You can sit back and relax and enjoy the music. Or you can turn me off. No, please don't. Welcome to our old time dance.

It was Billy Tennant's orchestra who've been keeping us company for 20 minutes or so, and we'll have more for you next week. Bye now.

0: tonight's nighttime shows was sponsored by Lord and Lady Danbury of Hogan Manor for Les, Maureen, Vera and Dennis. Always in our hearts.
1: I'm back again with another hour of Spinning the 60s. I'm glad you've been able to join me. I'm Willie McIntyre, and on today's show we're going to hear from the Rolling Stones, Dusty Springfield, the Drifters, Billy Fury, and a whole lot more. And I'm starting off with the Troggs.

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But I wanna know for sure. So come on, hold me tight.

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Wild Thing from the Trogs. That was their first hit, and their follow-up was a number one. That was With a Girl Like You. But Wild Thing made number two in our charts in 1966. Somebody who was no stranger to the charts in the 60s was Adam Faith. And today he's going to tell us all about Someone Else's Baby.

0: A Little Bit Me, A Little Bit You from the Monkees, and that was written by Neil Diamond. It was the Monkees' third hit, and that was in 1967. It came after I'm a Believer and Last Train to Clarksville.
1: Willie McIntyre has the 60s in a spin.
2: Probably the best music in the world.
0: Who have I got next on my playlist? Ah, yes, it's Tommy Steele and What a Man.

0: went to shoot the load. He saw Jim's mouth out in the road.
1: What?
0: Oh, yes. What

Tommy Steele. Our next hit comes from the Box Tops. They were a Memphis rock group from the 60s, and they sold over 4 million copies of this song. It was number one in the Billboard charts in the USA and was the first of three hits in the UK. It was called The Letter.

I Only Want to Be With You from Dusty Springfield. We're going to hear from the Beatles next. This is a song which was written as a follow-up to Please Please Me, and it was called Thank You Girl. From Me to You was originally on the B-side, but things got swapped around, and Thank You Girl became the B-side itself. It's a good one. It was written on a coach during the Helen Shapiro tour, and that was in 1963. The Beatles.

0: the Rolling Stones. And now we're going to hear from Andy Stewart, and he's accompanied by the Mike Sam Singers. This is one of two chart entries that Andy Stewart had in the USA, and it reached number one in Canada, Australia and New Zealand, and it spent 36 weeks in the UK singles charts in 1961, but the highest position it reached was number 19. Yes, it's Andy Stewart with A Scottish Soldier.
1: The

0: Once Upon a Dream was a hit for Billy Fury.
1: It's quiz time.
0: Elvis Presley had 21 number one hits in the UK, but only one of those sold over a million copies in the UK. In fact, advance copies were over 500,000. Now, can you tell me what was that one single of Elvis Presley that sold over a million copies in the UK? While you're thinking about that, we're going to listen to Buddy Holly.

A great single from Buddy Holly called Wishing. Now on today's quiz, I asked you to tell me what was the name of the Elvis Presley hit which sold over a million copies in the UK. Only one record by Elvis Presley sold over a million copies in the UK. And that was It's Now or Never. This was number one in the UK singles charts for 8 weeks in 1960, and it made number one again in 2005. So Elvis Presley with It's Now or Never, that was the only single by Elvis to sell over a million copies in the UK.

0: Ray Charles from 1962, and that's a song which was done originally 4 years earlier by Don Gibson. I Can't Stop Loving You.
1: You're listening to Willie McIntyre.
0: And talking about stopping loving, this is Roy Orbison with a big hit from him called It's Over. You're

0: Glasses.
1: Judy and his guys with the glasses from John Fred and his Playboy band. A nice one to dance to. And if that sounds like a clumsy link to the next one, you're right. Here come the Drifters. Yeah.

Dance With Me was a hit for the Drifters in 1960, and I'm jumping forward just 1 year now with this hit from Maurice Williams and the Zodiacs.

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2: Willie McIntyre brings you the sounds of yesterday.
0: In 1968, an Irish actor teamed with an American songwriter, and together they created a melodramatic epic which lasted over 7 minutes. Do you know what I'm talking about? The actor was Richard Harris and the writer was Jimmy Webb. What they produced was unlike anything that had ever gone before. It made number 5 in the UK singles charts and in the USA charts. And 10 years later, when it was revived by Donna Summer, it also got into the top 5. But for my money, the original was the best. Richard Harris, MacArthur Park.

Richard Harris with MacArthur Park. Well, it's time I park myself somewhere else because my hour is up, but do join me again to spin the 60s. I love having your company. I'm going to leave you with an instrumental hit from 1961, which came from the Stringalongs. It was called Wheels. Goodbye, and thanks for listening.

0: Well, that time has come round once again, I'm pleased to say, and it is time for another Audrey and Martin Chat and Tunes programme. We've got the sandwiches, we've got some drinks. I won't tell you whether they're alcoholic or not quite so naughty, but we've got some drinks here as well. And we've got plenty of gramophone records, and the other ingredients we need is Audrey. And Audrey's with us, but first of all, it's a big hello from myself, Martin.
1: And it's hello from me, Audrey.
0: And we started, of course, our theme tune, which we use every week on the programme, is the Fascination Waltz. And Audrey, I am fascinated to find out what your subject is today.
1: Our subject this time, Martin, is summer, and nothing's lovelier than the summer, isn't it?
0: Oh, it is lovely. I don't like the heat too much, but the weather lately has been really nice, because we've had the sunshine, we've had the heat, if you want to be in the heat, but yes. When you're out of the sunshine, it's been nice and cool, and that is perfect for me. You can get out of it, it's not so humid. Anyway, the programme today, all about summer. So Audrey, how are we getting started?
1: We're going to start with Sarah Vaughan singing Summertime.

0: So the programme this week, all about summertime, and we have there Sarah Vaughan, who, by the way, was born in March of 1924 and died, we lost her, on the 3rd of April in 1990. That particular record was released on the Columbia label and was recorded in New York on the 21st of December 1949. Now, Audrey, we've had a very nice email in, haven't we?
1: Yes.
0: And we must say a big hello to John Miller. Now, John Miller is listening all that far away in Melbourne, Australia, the other side of the planet, no less. And he says, Audrey and Martin, I love your programme. Although my local time is 9 hours ahead of you, I heard your reference to the VC-10 aircraft, and it took me back to 1971 when we flew out of Australia from the Isle of Wight on a VC-10. If I remember rightly, it had two jet engines on either side of the tail fin. Listening to Angel Radio via the internet has made me realise just how much musical knowledge I have absorbed in my 70 years. Keep up the good work. And thank you ever so much, John Miller from Melbourne, Australia, for that lovely email. And listeners, if you would like to send us an email or maybe even write to us here at Angel Radio, I will give you the address and also the email address very shortly after the next record. But in the meantime, Audrey, I believe we've got another record actually called Summertime.
1: My next record to do with Summertime is from the Glenn Miller Orchestra, and it's just called Summertime.

0: Well, of course, that was the Glenn Miller Orchestra and their version of the same song, as it happens, Summertime. Now, I did promise to give you both the addresses, the email address and also the snail mail address, as they call it nowadays. Here they are. I hope you've got a pen and a piece of paper ready. First of all, the email address is Angel Radio Havant, all one word, Angel Radio Havant at yahoo.co.uk. That's Angel Radio Havant at yahoo.co.uk. And if you would like to write to us in the old fashioned way, simply write to Audrey and Martin, care of Angel Radio, 17 Market Parade, Havant, Hants, United Kingdom, PO9 1PY. Once again, that address is Audrey and Martin, care of Angel Radio, 17 Market Parade, Havant, Hampshire, United Kingdom, PO9 1PY. And we look forward to hearing from you here. Okay, then, Audrey, I believe we are now going to remember some summers we've had in the past.
1: So I'm now talking about the things we did last summer, but not last summer before that, because I'm 90, so lots of lovely things. And summer brings all those lovely things you can do, if you get the weather, of course. So we're just going to listen to The Sentimentalists with The Things We Did Last Summer.
0: You know, it is strange, you talking about remembering the summers of the past. The thing about our memories is, as years go by, all of our happy memories seem to involve summertime.
1: Yes.
0: I don't know if it's the same for you, but certainly with me.
1: It's a lovely time, isn't it?
0: I don't remember any dark or wintry days.
1: Yeah.
0: If I dig back into my memory, I only remember the hot summer days.
1: Yeah.
0: It is strange. Anyway, The Sentimentalists, let's get sentimental. It's something that we love to do here on Angel Radio, and it's something we're very good at, of course. And this is the one all about the things we did last summer. So while this is playing and you're enjoying it, just remember all those happy memories of summers gone by.

0: the Sentimentalists and the Things We Did Last Summer. Now, some information about them. The Sentimentalists are also, or were also known as the Clark Sisters, and also as the original Clark Sisters, so called to distinguish them from the current gospel music group of the same name. They were an American close harmony singing group consisting of sisters Mary Clark, Peggy Clark Swartz, Ann Clark and Jean Clark, hailing from Grand Forks, North Dakota. They were a mere 17 to 23 years of age when they signed up with the Tommy Dorsey Band back in 1944 to replace the popular Pied Pipers after the Pipers had quit Dorsey's band to go out on their own. So there you go, a little bit of information, plenty of chat and good music as well here on the Audrey and Martin Chat and Tunes programme. We're in the summertime, and Audrey, how are we carrying on?
1: Well, we always, all the lovely things we do, don't we? And you have cruising down the river, and we did this last week. We go all up and down the river from Chichester and have a lovely tea served to us. It's really lovely, and we were doing that this week. It was just absolutely gorgeous. So that would be cruising down the river with Russ Morgan.

0: Yes, cruising down the river on a Sunday afternoon, and apparently, so I've just learnt, that particular song, Cruising Down the River, was the British winner of the Write a Song contest back in 1945. However, unfortunately, nothing has been heard, or not much has been heard, of its writers, Ellie Beadle and Nellie Tollerton, since then. But that was, of course, the Sweet Music Band of Russ Morgan from America, and Cruising Down the River. Really enjoyed that one. And it is one of those songs that does remind you of summertime, and so it should. Audrey, what's up next?
1: Well, around me, of course, because it's real countryside, and you go for little walks and take the dogs and that, and you come down to little places and you think, oh, how lovely. You've got a lovely brook and all the ice-cold water, and I just love to put my feet in that. It's a lovely, lovely feeling, because the water is clear as crystal, you know. So for this, we're going to listen to Donald Pierce with In a Shady Nook by a Bubbling Brook.
0: As soon as you mentioned the word brook, I knew that this was coming up, and it's a lovely song as well. Enjoy.

0: Now, we always do, but especially today, we're playing some wonderful songs. Audrey's done a brilliant job. You've done a brilliant job, Audrey, of choosing some fantastic songs, especially this week. From 1944, that was Donald Pears and In a Shady Nook by a Babbling Brook.
1: Well, now we're talking about little babies in the very hot weather, and you know, they see them going down in the prams, and they do get a bit fractious. They don't like to be too hot, babies. So really, if you take them and just put them in rompers and let them kick and that, they love that, babies, they really do. So just, we're going to have for that, for the little babies in the very hot summer, Living is Easing, Hot, Hush Little Baby.
0: And we have, of course, had some, I think we have it every summer, sad cases where children are left in hot cars, and not just children, but also animals, dogs, for instance, left in cars in the hot weather. So please be very careful of that. Anyway, that's me being very serious. Let's have a listen to Burl Ives, and as Audrey said, this is Hush Little Baby.

0: So that was Burl Ives and Hush Little Baby. Now, I've been looking up the origins of that particular song, and apparently it's a traditional lullaby thought to have been written in the United States, as mockingbirds are from the New World. But the author and date of origin are both unknown. The lyrics promise all kinds of rewards to the child if he or she is quiet. The simple structure of the song allows more verses to be added ad lib. Well, that one was a 2-minute version of that song, and a brilliant version as well from the one and only Burl Ives. Now, back to the one and only Audrey. Audrey, I believe we've got some Frank Sinatra on the way.
1: Well, I can't leave Frank out, can I, on
0: you
1: my
0: cannot.
1: Programme?
0: No, he's always so I've noticed
1: lovely.
0: That.
1: And so, lovely days we're having, but some days there's quite a wind, isn't there? And it's a darn nuisance, really, for all the leaves having to pick them up all the time. So we're just going to listen to Frank with Summer Wind.
0: I love the wind in the summertime. It keeps me feeling fresh. Anyway, let's have a listen to the fresh sound of Frank Sinatra. It doesn't matter how many times you hear his songs, you just want to keep on hearing them. And that's what we're going to do now. Summer Wind.

0: We went a crooning with Frank Sinatra and Summer Wind. And after that nice mellow song, we've got some more mellow music from the Ray Conniff Singers on the way on a gramophone record after a little bit more chat from Audrey.
1: So we're now going to have, because I can't leave it out at the moment, the garden is full of leaves. They're lovely, but they're driving me mad with the wind as well. So we're just going to listen to The Green Leaves of Summer. And I have all the leaves from the hollyhocks and the fruit trees. You name it, they are there all the time. Then you get a bit of a wind and you've got to pick them all up again. So let's listen to The Green Leaves of Summer.
0: Yes, for those for the nuisance of the leaves, especially in Audrey's garden, here is the Ray Conniff Singers and the Leaves of Summer.

0: A few crackles at the end of that one, and Angel Radio is one of those very few, if not the only radio station where you can actually hear crackles on the records, because yes, we play the original gramophone records and all the classics the way they're supposed to sound, with those crackles as well. The Ray Conniff Singers there, and that was of course The Green Leaves of Summer. Jim Reeves, Waiting in the Wings.
1: So what could be lovelier on a summer evening? We do sit out on the patio and terrace and have some drinks down us. And I love tequila. So we're just going to listen to the lovely Jim Reeves with Drinking Tequila.
0: And we've got some tequila here in the studio.
1: Cheers to all of you.
0: And yes, cheers to everybody, because we're going to be enjoying some tequila while this is playing. Jim Reeves.

0: Oh, yes, some cotton-picking country music there from Jim Reeves, no less, and drinking tequila. Hee-haw! Happy tonight. The maidens are dancing out in the moonlight. Hee-haw! On top of the world, drinking tequila and teasing the girls. If that isn't a summertime song, I don't know what is. Audrey, you're having a good giggle there. And I believe coming up very shortly, we've got some Andrew Sisters.
1: So we're now going to have Don't Sit Under the Apple Tree with anybody else but me.

0: Yes, the Andrews sisters, and don't sit under the apple tree with anybody else but me. Of course, apples are good for you, but they're not so good for you if you're sitting underneath an apple tree and an apple hits you on the head. That's not quite so good for you. That's not what the doctor ordered. Anyway, Audrey, I believe we're going to be talking about butterflies.
1: I'm talking about butterflies, yes. I hear it said that they're not very plentiful this time, but I really have got some beautiful ones when I sit quietly, and they're colours are just unbelievable. I wish I was an artist. I think they're such beautiful, beautiful things. So I can sit there and dream and watch the butterflies with Patti Page singing it.
0: It is true, though. You certainly do not see as many butterflies as you used to a few years ago. Anyway, Patti Page to sing.

0: There's Patti Page and Butterflies, and that one reminds me of a very popular, certainly popular with me, is popular with everybody, comedy show of the 1970s of the same name, Butterflies. Absolutely brilliant stuff. Anyway, it's the Audrey and Martin Chat and Tunes programme, all about summer, and we've got more on the way. And we're continuing with another one from the Andrews Sisters. And as with the previous one by the Andrews Sisters, it's another one to do with apples as well. Audrey.
1: In summer, of course, you always think of holidays, don't you? Right back from when you were children, it was so exciting. And of course, when you were at school, you just had 4 weeks holiday and that was that, wasn't it? But whatever you did, you enjoyed it. So we always used to have a day at the seaside without fail. And that is Vince Hill with Day at the Seaside.
0: I'm sure it was 4 weeks holiday during the summertime when I was at school as well. Yeah. But those 4 weeks seemed to be far too long for me as a child. And that probably seems strange because most children, you know, when you're a child, you like having holidays from school. And I did enjoy it. But the only problem is, after those 4 weeks, you had this nasty feeling because you knew you had to get used to school again after being away for a long time.
1: No glamorous holidays abroad then, was it? You used to go on the steamers or all sorts of things.
0: I think for me it was either a trip to the Isle of Wight or a trip to London. We used to do that from time to time to see the Houses of Parliament and the Thames, which in those days was pretty smelly and pretty dirty. So there you go. Anyway, let's have a listen to this one. As Audrey says, it is the Andrews Sisters. I will be with you in apple blossom time.

0: Yes, the second song from the Andrews Sisters on the programme today, and the second one from them to do with apples as well. They must enjoy a good apple. I'll be with you in apple blossom time. Now, Audrey, I believe I need to get my rubber ring ready.
1: Yeah, so now, nowadays, of course, summer, you wing off to all glamorous places, don't you? My husband and I did all over the world. But when you were much younger, you just had very mild things, didn't you? Perhaps go on a coach and that. But it was all very exciting, whatever. It was summer and that was it. So we're just going to have Vince Hill with A Day at the Seaside.

0: at the seaside. Oh, that's very nice, that is. I must say, oh yes.
1: There's Vince Hill taking us on a 3-minute trip to the seaside. In actual fact, it was shorter than that. It was probably about 2 minutes or something. Anyway, unfortunately, we have come to the end of another Audrey and Martin Chat and Tunes. It's been all about the summer. I do hope you've enjoyed it. We certainly have. And we're going to be leaving you with one final song, which I believe is also fitting in with the subject of summer time. So, Audrey, how are we finishing the programme this week?
2: We're going to finish with a lovely one which suits the hot weather and the summer so much, Lazy Bones with Paul Robeson.
1: OK, we'll enjoy this one then and get a little bit lazy today. Anyway, that's it from the programme. It's time for me to say goodbye.
2: And I will say adios, amigos, if we're going to Spain. Bye-bye for now.
1: OK, goodbye. Au revoir. And we'll speak to you soon. For myself and Audrey, goodbye. Enjoy yourselves. Leave you with this one.
2: Bye.

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I knows you won't ever change no matter what I say.

0: Well, look here. You never hear a word I say.
1: Tonight's nighttime shows are sponsored by Lord and Lady Danbury of Hoogan Manor for Les, Maureen, Vera and Dennis. Always in our hearts.

Hello, friends and listeners. Anne here once again with the second programme of the new series on Snapshots Through the Alphabet on Angel Community Radio. The letter B this week. The programme is kindly sponsored by Ron Misselbrook of Copner. Thank you, Ron. We've got Bert Ambrose to start us off tonight. He was born in poverty in 1897. His father was a rag and bone man. His story became a sort of rags-to-riches tale that dreams are made of. When he got his first band together, he was a strict disciplinarian, but with a good sense of humour. He only played at the best gigs, Embassy Club, Cyro's Club, Mayfair Hotel, from before the 20s right through to the 60s. And here he is tonight with the vocal by Sam Brown, and he's going to play to you Crying for the Carolines at the Mayfair Hotel in 1932.

0: Phoebe Daniels started off as a silent film actress and then made the transition to talkies in 1929, appearing in lots of films after that. In the mid-30s, she left America and moved to England with her husband Ben Lyon, where they had their own radio and TV programmes. I've got Phoebe and Ben here singing one of their novelty songs to you. I'm sure you're going to enjoy it. It's called Nursey, Nursey.
1: Boys, here comes that Nursey number.
2: One, two, three,
1: four.

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What a style, what a smile, can you wonder why they fall? From the colonel to the private, you'll hear the army call. Oh, nursey, come over here.

0: the Nurse Daniel.
1: What is it, Sergeant Lyon?
0: I have insomnia. What's a good remedy for it?
1: Well, let's see. A glass of beer at regular intervals.
0: Beer? Will that put me to sleep?
1: No. But it'll make you satisfied to stay awake.
0: Yeah, but the doctor told me to drink a glass of whiskey after a hot bath.
1: Did you do it?
0: No, I couldn't finish drinking the hot bath.
1: Oh, you are in a bad fix.
0: Then come over here and hold my hand.
1: Oh.

0: can't carry on. Nursey, nursey, they're a-getting worsey, what you gonna do?
1: Beryl Davis was actually born backstage at the Palace Theatre, Plymouth, where both her parents were appearing. Her father, Harry, fronted the Oscar Raban band for 20 years, and his daughter became lead singer. During her career, she went to America and replaced Doris Day for 12 months in a show, and she also sang with Frank Sinatra and some of the other American big stars. Well, I've got her here tonight, and she's going to sing to you a song from 1943. Lovely song, Every Night About This Time.

The King of Swing, Benny Goodman, was a natural icon. Playing in the 20s in various bands, in 1934 he formed his own orchestra and recorded a few sides for Columbia. Swing was just becoming popular in those days. Benny persevered, and later, in the late 30s, with musicians like Teddy Wilson, Gene Krupa, Harry James, Ziggy Alman, and many others, Benny found what he wanted. And here's Benny with a classic from the 30s. I'm sure you all know this one, 1 O'Clock Jump.

The programme wouldn't be complete without Bing Crosby, would it? He was rated one of the greatest singers of the 20th century. He decided to change his career from studying law to music after he bought himself a set of drums in 1920. He sang and appeared in films from his first solo in 1931, and that was I Surrender, Dear. I'm not playing that, but he recorded more than 1,700 songs during his career. So let's hear him with one of his from 1933, You're Getting to Be a Habit with Me.

Every kiss, every hug seems to act just like a drug. 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Let me stay in your arms. I'm addicted to your charms. You're getting to be a habit with me. I used to think your love was something that I could take or leave alone. But now I couldn't do without my supply. I need you for my own. Oh, I can't break away. I must have you every day, as regularly as coffee or tea. You've got me in your class.

a music hall star coming up now. Just listen to the ridiculous words. It's Billy Bennett, and he was born in 1887 and was a famous Victorian entertainer. He was a Londoner and knew the Cockney scene intimately, so based his music hall ditties and sketches on this theme. He wore an ill-fitting dress suit and called himself Almost a Gentleman. And the song that he's going to sing to you is on the 78, by the way. It's from 1929, and it's called Daddy.

his wife, and I'm his hot cross bun. Our home sweet home's his castle, my daddy is the king. 'Cause mother's crowned him once or twice, and that is why I sing. Father, dear father, come home with me now, for the clock in the steeple strikes none. We've got Dover soles, lemon soles, camisoles too, and polonies with pullovers on. Custard and jelly to fill up your evening, and onions that put up a barrage. We'd a toad in the hole, but the toad has crawled out, and we can't get him back in the garage. The twins have been crying for daddy all night, and mother's too tender to slap him. So she gave them a bath, and one slipped through the plug, and he's stuck in a drainpipe at Clapham. The other poor darling keeps screaming for milk, but the dairy sent news that's upset us. Their cows have been feeding on lumps of ice cream, and they've frozen their poor carburettors. There's only one button left now on your pants, and these things are not done in this nice land. For everyone knows if that last button goes, there'll be a depression in Iceland. So picture this scene and take warning. Oh, father, stand up perpendicular. And mother, beware, 'cause sailors don't care, and soldiers are not too particular. Who made London today what Johannesburg is? Why, the fathers of England we know. And daddy, I know you're my father, 'cause dear mother told me it's so. And you can't part a boy from his father. You can't part a boy from his dad.

See what I mean about the words? Now, one of our old singing stars is still very much in the public eye, still seen on television most weeks. She started as a teenage dancer in 1934 in a George Formby film, then sang with Henry Hall during the war, staying with him for 8 years, moving on to variety and broadcasting. Then in July 1969, became known as Betty Turpin of Coronation Street. Her real name is Betty Driver. And here she is on the 19th of February 1938 with a song called I'll Take Romance.

Didn't she have a nice voice? Now, would you like to hear a band from the Forces, one of the bands from the war years? Well, this is the Blue Mariners of the Royal Navy, led by pianist George Crowe, and also in the band was the brilliant Freddie Gardner, clarinetist. Navy and Air Force bands were the forerunners of the post-war big bands. So let's hear the Blue Mariners playing a song, Is My Baby Blue Tonight?

0: Betty Hutton, the blonde bombshell, is my next choice for B. She tried for a singing career in her teens and eventually, in 1940, got a role in a Broadway musical revue. Then came the films, right up to 1952, when somehow or other her Hollywood stardom came to an abrupt end. During her career, she sang in many musicals like Oklahoma and Annie Get Your Gun. And I've got her here from Annie Get Your Gun in 1949 with the children's chorus. And she's going to sing to you that song, Doing What Comes Naturally.
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Sister Sal, whose musical has never had a lesson. Still, she's learned to sing off key, doing what comes naturally.

I've just noticed that the next three stars are all Billies, but I can assure you they're all very different. The first one is Billie Holiday. Now, Billie Holiday's mother was only 13 when she was born. As a young girl, she ran errands and scrubbed floors in a house of ill repute. What an existence. It was here she heard the music of Louis Armstrong and Bessie Smith and made her singing debut in the nightclubs of Harlem. Despite her lack of training, she became the outstanding jazz singer of her day, and she sang with lots of bands as well. Well, we've got Billie here in 1937 with a Gershwin number that I'm sure you all know called Nice Work If You Can Get It.

The next Billy is none other than Billy Cotton. Now, Billy started his first band in 1925, the London Savannahs. Then in 1929, he began broadcasting regularly from Ciro's nightclub. And this was a favourite haunt of the Prince of Wales, later King Edward VIII, and that was in the 30s, who often used to join the band on the drums, much to Billy's annoyance, apparently. But that was just the start. Billy continued until 1968 October, when he began his autobiography when he retired. Finished it during the afternoon of March the 25th, 1969. Died of a heart attack that same night, age 69. Oh, the same year that he died. He was age 69. Now, here's Billy in the 30s. You always have one of someone singing with him. And, of course, this is Alan Breeze. The song, I'll Never Say Never Again, Again. And it was the 17th of August, 1935.

0: Here's another Billy from the music hall days. Billy Williams, who hailed from Australia, where he tried the halls there before coming to London in 1900, where he was an instant success. He made well over 100 records. He died in 1915, aged only 37. But I've got one of him here, which is one of his most famous songs, from January 1911, when Father painted the parlour.
1: Father painted the parlour, but he'd no right to do so.

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He got some rolls of paper, a ladder and a brush, and with me mother's nightgown on at it, he made a rush. When father papered the parlour, you couldn't see papa paste. Dabbing it here and dabbing it there, there was paste and paper everywhere. Mother was stuck to the ceiling and the kids were stuck to the floor. You never saw such a blooming family so stuck up before. 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La da dum da da da da da. 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Soon Dad fell down the stairs and dropped the paper hanger's can on little sister Mary sitting there with her young man. The paste stuck them together as we thought would be for life. We had to fetch the parson in and make the man and wife. When father papered the parlour, you couldn't see papa paste. Dabbing it here and dabbing it there, there was paste and paper everywhere. Mother was stuck to the ceiling and the kids were stuck to the floor. You never saw such a blooming family so stuck up before. Father papered the parlour, you couldn't see papa paste. Dabbing it here. There was paste all over him. I say all over him. Ha ha ha.

0: away from that house anymore. 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We can't find our piano, though it's broad and rather tall. We think that it's behind the paper passed upon the wall. When father papered the parlor, you couldn't see papa paste. Dabbing it here and dabbing it there, there was paste and paper everywhere. Mother was stuck to the ceiling and the kids were stuck to the floor. You never saw such a bloomin' family so stuck up before. Come on, form a set of lancers, form top and bottom lines, ladies in the center, gents in the center, advance. Come on, mother, don't stand there all night, we want to get the set over. Oh, dear old mother, come on, give us a kiss. You won't? All right, I'll go home to the wife.
1: Time for one of our girls again, Betty Kent. She was second cousin to George Chisholm. She married Teddy Foster, and once he'd formed his own band, she became his singer. She also sang with other bands and appeared in the 1938 Royal Command performance. Here she is singing with her husband's band on September 30th, 1936, Breakfast in Harlem.

A long time ago, before the days of country and western, the locals in the hillbilly country of America got together every night in the small communities and made their own music, which is now called Western Swing. Here's one of the old-timers named Buddy Jones with Streamline Mama.

0: Grabbed that gal and got high behind. She'd string, fine mama. The preacher couldn't get her down. I mean, the preacher couldn't get her down.
1: I did tell you were going to get a variety of singers and the type of music in these programs, didn't I? I do love that Western swing, though, don't you? Now we've got Billy Eckstein, and he was a great ballad singer. And did you know, in the 40s, he also led one of the most progressive big bands, which unfortunately he disbanded in 1947 to resume his singing career. Here's a lovely song from the 40s with Billy. You're my everything.

We've got another Billy now. This is Billy Tennant, and he was a multi-instrumentalist. He played with Jack Hilton and was his deputy for a number of years. He conducted the BBC Dance Orchestra for variety and comedy shows, as well as dancing and playing for troops overseas and at the London Palladium. So much to say, but remember, this is just a snapshot. Here he is with his Sweet Rhythm Orchestra on the 12th of February, 1938, with Sam Brown doing the vocalising. The song, You Started Something.

0: Once again, we've reached the end of another programme. The second one in our series, Snapshots Through the Alphabet. Next week, we'll have the letter C. I do hope you found the artists and music entertaining. This programme is kindly sponsored by Ron Misselbrook of Copner. Thank you, Ron. And this is Anne on Angel Community Radio saying, take care of each other. God bless. Bye.
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Hello, good evening, or good afternoon, depending on how you feel about it. It's only 5 o'clock, isn't it? So we've got a long way before we get into the evening. Whatever, it doesn't really matter, does it? Because it's Bank Holiday Monday, and I'm Shep Woolley, and it's nice to be with you here on Angel Radio. I'm not going to say anything apart from it's lovely to be here. Everybody loves this, and everybody loves somebody sometime. Here's Dino.

Of course they do. Drunk or sober, always good. Dean Martin. You know, when that plays on the disco, or when it comes up on even a radio system at home, you know, and that comes, everybody pretends to be drunk, don't they? Everybody loves somebody sometime. You've got a good voice. I know I have. Brian Hyland's got a good voice too, and he's been spitten by Jenny for a long, long time, and everybody loves this.

Brian Island, a real teen love song, wasn't it, that? And also, he released that other teen love song, didn't he, Sir With A Kiss? Lovely. Last time I saw him was in the Solid Silver Tour over here. It might have been the Solid Gold Tour. Anyway, it was with Marty Wilde. And he didn't do long, he did about three or four songs, but it was good enough to see somebody who'd had lots of success live on the stage in Portsmouth. And lots of records he made. And faded well into the 70s, but his pop songs still pop up from time to time, don't they? And everybody's very fond of them, and they sing along with them. I bet you were singing along with that, and I also bet you sing along with this.

I think everybody knows the first four songs that he recorded, don't they? Absolutely fantastic. Jones the Voice, they call him in the valleys, you know. And when you've played one, you've got to play another. And this is another one that everybody knows the words to. That's new.

I have to say, at that time in the 60s, Tom Jones wasn't my favourite, but you can't deny what a great singer he was and the magnificent hits that he had and the way that he put him over. Great. And that song, What's New Pussycat, came from a great film as well, didn't it? Well, I loved it. Peter Sellers. You know, Tom Jones, not just instant fame, but big-time stardom in the 60s. You know, he went from nothing when he was doing a double act with Bryn Phillips, came out, did this It's Not Unusual, Delilah, and all those songs, right through to absolute superstardom. I'll stop ranting on about it. The years that he worked, that was not counting the working men's clubs, the horrible working men's clubs that he used to do. And you don't need me to tell you about working men's clubs in South Wales or the North East, do you? Good groundwork, but really hard. And would you believe it was so hard to do those working men's clubs, and some of the people who were on the committees and even went to the concerts there are proud the fact that they treated the acts badly, you know. They would say, oh, we had Shirley Bass here, we paid her off, you know. As if that's good. I don't know. Still in the 60s is David and Jonathan.

Lovers of the World Unite there, David and Jonathan. I haven't ever played that before, so it was quite good to listen to it. That actually, they were Roger Cook and Roger Greenaway, and those two didn't go on as David and Jonathan. They went on just to be mega, mega, mega music business people, making records and doing the business too. You've Got Your Troubles, Melting Pot, Something's Got a Hole in My Heart, Kaiser Bill's Batman. So diverse, their songs, and a million more to go with them, including, I have to say, the Coca-Cola tune, I'd Like to Teach the World to Sing. I bet there are people around who like to say, I'd like to teach Shep Woolley to sing, but no dice, I've got to say. I've been singing with this bad voice for a long, long time, and I don't think anybody, no matter how good they are, would change it. I wish they would sometimes. Anyway, Roger Cook and Roger Greenaway, big stuff. I'm glad you heard them on Angel Radio. It's Bank Holiday Monday. I'm Shep Woolley. It's an absolute pleasure to be with you. Here's a particular favourite of mine, one of my very early rock and roll favourites, Bobby Rydell.

Oh, wild one. What a great rock and roll song, I have to say. And if you were around when that was released, I'm quite sure that you'll agree with me. I'm quite sure that Dave Gamblin would agree with me too, because when we were on Radio Victory, we used to discuss those sort of things. And as I heard Pete Cross saying the other day on Angel on the Pay to Play Day, they never asked me, you know. he will have to consult with Mr. Gamblin about dates of things. But I have to say that Bobby Rydell was fantastic, and it is Bank Holiday Monday, and I know I've said that a million times, but it gives me a bit of a license to play one of my favourites again, doesn't it? So is Bobby Rydell.

0: Well, I don't think he had another hit, you know. I can just cast my mind back to Dave Gamblin in his pink... And his pink teddy boy jacket. He used to call himself Tyrone Sleek, and me in my my drain pipes, and both of us in our what do you call the brothel creeper shoes. That's, no, you can't call them brothel creep. Of course you can. Anyway, booing into that and discussing how good it was. And I don't think, as I say, that Bobby Rydell had another hit. He recorded lots of songs, but none as good as that. Real, real rock and roll with real backing singers and yakety sax and yeah. And fantastic. Now, this next one is a bit special, and it's another one of those recordings that I picked up from the charity shops of Southsea. I know you're probably getting fed up of me saying that, but it was an absolutely fantastic trip, that was. And the name of the artist in this case is Harry Lillis, L-I-L-L-I-S. I'd never heard of him, and the cover looked interesting, just a pen drawing and everything, and lots of songs that I sort of associated with folk music, John Barleycorn, etc., etc., etc. So I gave him a listen. And who do you think Harry Lillis is? Those of you who know are shouting at your radios by now, aren't you? Apart from shouting, shut up, Shep. But you'll be shouting, Harry Lillis is Bing Crosby.
1: A good man walking home at night, a decent, honest soul. What would you think if he was seen?

There was two takes there, I think, of the same song. Not my bad editing, I assure you, but two takes on one track. John Barleycorn, which is beer. You've probably gathered by now. And if you haven't gathered it's beer, then go to your local folk club and ask them to sing their version of John Barleycorn, which is a little different to Bing's, but is a good song nonetheless. And Harry Lillis, as I say, Bing Crosby, has got a great collection of songs on this CD. I'd never heard of any of them as crooner-type songs, but some of the titles did smack with folk songs. But I have to say, this is a lovely CD, and sort of like a studio intake and outtake, and I'm very pleased that I got it. I looked online, and it's £29 from America, and I got it for 60 pence. I'm a fan of old Bing and Frank and all those crooning superstars, but as I say, I've never come across a selection quite like this, and there'll be more to come for you. Right, we've had some pop and John Barleycorn. Let's have a bit of old-time country, shall we?

0: Sugar cane time.
1: I'm telling
0: you. Long around about June.
1: Yes, sir.
0: I'll be walking with sugar neath the old sugar moon. Gonna drop her a line.
1: Online at
0: you. Expect me soon.
1: Yes.
0: Say I'm craving some sugar.

Oh, how about that? Bob Willis and Arizona Moon. They're very good indeed. And before that, Ernie Stubbs doing a duet with a chap called Mel Tillis, or was Mel Tillis lady? I don't know, because I couldn't tell from the recording. Mel, in actual fact, in 1914, was voted the 14th most popular country singer. And by then, he was a he. He'd been dead 30 years. So there you go. They're still like a 14th on the list when you've been dead for all those years, just goes to show the worth of the person, doesn't it? His big hit was on Walking the Floor Over You, which I'll play for you a bit later on, but not by Mel Tillis, by the lady that made it popular a bit later on in her life. If you are tapping your feet to the Arizona Moon, you should be ready for dancing now to Carter Robinson and his pioneers going to the barn dance.

Carson Robinson and his Pioneers Going to the Barn Dance Tonight, and you heard it here on Angel Radio. He was trying to ply the lady with cider to go on the dance floor with him. There you go. What did he do when the dance floor closed? You'll never know. Goodness. Going to the Barn Dance Tonight. You know, the subjects of these cowboy songs go from all sorts of things, from broken-hearted yodelers to roping and riding to loving your horse and cattle and being lost in love, cleaning out the ranch house, and now she's gone and left you. One thing, when you're playing a selection of country songs or country and western songs or cowboy songs, it would really be wrong to leave out the singing cowboy. Here's Gene Autry.

Nice. Jingling and jangling spurs from Gene Autry. And Gene Autry, as you know, was a very clever guy, and he was the original singing cowboy. I'm probably going to get comments on that, but he was. I'll go into it in a minute. But he was a singer, he was an actor, and you've all seen him on the television, don't you, with those sort of trousers that don't really fit very much, but there you go. He was a singer, he was an actor, he was a cowboy film star, as I say, and he was a very clever businessman, and he had a chain of restaurants, and he also endorsed the very famous American guitars, Martin guitars. So he wasn't all yippee-yi-yay, old Gene Autry, you know. And those the guitars that he endorsed from Martin, he was the top of the range. And if you can get a top of the range Martin guitar these days for less than about £10,000, you're a lucky chap. So not just jingling and jangling and jingling, but kerchinging into the cash tills. Now, this next one is quite old. I haven't played any Gels really this time. 1932, the Aaron Sisters, and a drop of a cappella, or Acapulco, as my buddy used to say.

about that. She came rolling down the mountain. Really good stuff by the Aaron sisters. Now, I know that's not everybody's cup of tea, but the quality is first class, and I like folkish type songs, you know. And although I play lots of rock and roll and lots of stuff from the late 60s and the 60s, there's room for everything on the Shep Woolley Suitcase programme. And when you consider the recording facilities back in those days, it was just amazing. I shall seek more of the Aaron sisters, but not tonight. Hooray, somebody said in the studio. I thought it was great. They say, why do you mix these things up? Well, I do. I do, and I enjoy it. If you see me cooking, you wouldn't be a bit surprised. And also, I've been questioned about Roy Rogers being the singing co. I knew it wouldn't be too long. Well, he was sort of the singing cowboy, wasn't he, when he was in those films with Gabby Hayes, and his wife was Gail Evans, and his horse was Trigger, and his dog was called Bullet, and he was everything, wasn't he? But he wasn't the official singing cowboy. Good old Gene Autry had that title. Anyway, no rows. If you're a Roy Rogers fan, I'm going to play one for him now, but you can write to me if you like, and we'll discuss it another time. Come on, Roy.

Well, he might have not been the official singing cowboy in the country and western books, but you can't deny that he had a great voice, didn't he? And it was one of those things, wasn't it, when he was on the movies, that people would gallop up to him and say, the stagecoach has been robbed and the houses have been burned down, and he would say, I must get off, and they'd say, sing us a song, Roy, before you go. And old Gabby A. Roy Rogers. I mentioned Ernest Tubbs before and said Walking the Floor Over You, and I would play it by a lady who made it more famous later on in life, but I can't find it. But it is Ernest Tubbs himself.

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You said that you'd be back in just a day. You've broken your promise and you've left me here alone. I don't know why you did, dear, but I do know that you're gone. I'm walking the floor over you.

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0: was good for you. 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I'm walking the floor over you. I can't sleep a wink, that is true. I'm hoping and I'm praying as my heart breaks right in two. Walking the floor over you.
1: Mangology special there from all those country songs. Recorded in 1941, that was Ernie's Tubbs and Walking the Floor Over You. And if you've got anybody with you who don't like country and western songs, you can tap them on the shoulder and take your earplugs out now. But I hope you did enjoy that little country selection. I enjoyed it immensely. And once again, those CDs came from that collection that I got for half a crown. Just absolutely amazing. Right, a request, or I should say requests. Lynn Poulsen in Havant, Cathy Brown in Blackburn. That's a long way away, a long way for the people to have the same fan club, isn't it? And Val Wood in Wolverhampton. So Havant, Wolverhampton and Blackburn. I'm turning my collar up now and twitching my lip up and saying, ladies and gentlemen, it's Cliff Richard.

0: There you go. He didn't play the guitar in those days, did he? He just stood in front of the microphone and curled his lip up a bit. But he was very good, wasn't he? And that's for Lynn and Kathy. And for Val, I nearly couldn't remember who Val was because I'd lost the piece of paper. There's a slap on my wrist, but I found it at the last minute. Hooray! Right. Cliff, Travelling Light, Move It, and Living Doll. I hope they were all okay for you. And I hope they were all okay for all you Cliff fans out there. And I know there's billions of you, aren't there? Well, we've had Cliff, and we've had crooners, and we've had country and cowboy songs. So to keep the seas going, it's got to be a bit of comedy, I think, because it is Bank Holiday Monday, isn't it? And comedy comes in all shapes and sizes. I had a pat on the back last week for Arthur Askey's banana song. Did you? I did. I'd never heard it, you know, as I said to you, until I went up to Lincolnshire and heard it. I was at Cleethorpes or Skegness, can't remember. But, yeah, it was very good, very good. And I'll play it again sometime or other. Anyway, Arthur Askey's on the list tonight with another song. But first, there's a country tale from Bernard Miles, and there's a nonsense song from Nervous Morvis. Nervous Norvis? Nervous Norvis. Let's start with him, shall we, Ben, as I can't pronounce his brain properly.
1: Hey, man, you hear that honking? That's a diesel train. Honk, honk. Listen to that. Oh, boy, I'll see you later, huh? So long, kid.

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1: Your old Billy Collett's dead across at Ivanhoe Aston. Last Friday he died. I reckon they'll miss him over there. They don't grow him like old Billy every day. He cut a hole in his gas mask so he could get his pipe through. He used to do all his own cooking, you know, in one of these little Emmanuel saucepans. Old Mrs. Wibden used to go in there every 3 or 4 weeks and give it a wash out for him. Of course, he lived all by himself, you see, after his old gal died. Ah, he thought the world of her, you know. He used to worry himself to death because she wasn't married. He was a rare one, was old Billy. They don't grow him like him every day. He could spit on a flea. Well, he used to say, why crack him when you can drown him? And he always had an answer, you know, no matter who he was a-talking to. You couldn't catch him out. I remember when he got a job as a railway porter across at Cheddington, during the war, you know, when they took down all the signs and labels and that off everything, so as we shouldn't know where we was. Well, the first morning he was on duty, he forgot where he was, but he wasn't catched out, you know, wasn't catched out. When his first train steamed in, he just hollered out, here you are, for where you're going, haul you in there for here, get out. Ah. I remember when he moved into one of them old cottages down by Wellcroft, a proper old one, you know, with an outdoor sanatorium and that. Ah, and that garden wasn't half in a pickle. Well, it hadn't been lived in for nigh on 8 years, you know. There was thistles 5 foot high. But he mastered it. He got that so's you wouldn't have knowed it. You wouldn't have knowed it, I tell you.

potatoes, cauliflowers, cabbages, lettuces, geraniums. You wouldn't have known it, I tell you. And the old vicar come walking by one day and sticks his head over the wall. He says, "Ah, Willie," he says, "it's wonderful what God can do in a garden with a little help, ain't it?" And old Willie says, "Ah," he says, "but you should have seen it when he had it to himself. Always had an answer, you know. Not like old Toggy Bygraves across at Pittston. He was supposed to have been dead and buried one time. Old Morty went over and measured him up. Ah, he had his coffin nearly finished. He'd only got to polish it and put the handles on, and then old Toggy come round. He lived another 9 years. Oh, old Morty wasn't half wild. He says, "How about that coffin, Toggy?" And old Toggy says, "All right," he says, "I'll have it." He says, "I dare say that'll come in handy someday," he says. "Put me half a dozen shelves in it," he says, "so as we can use that for a cupboard," he says. Ah, he had that standing up in his kitchen for 9 years, alongside the fireplace. "Well, that'll keep it warm anyhow," he says. I says to him, "Lucky job you finished growing, ain't it?" And he laughed. Of course, he was a wonderful farmer, was old Toggy, you know. He used to say, "Treat your land same as you treat a baby. Keep its face clean and its bottom dry." But he had very loose lungs. They used to blow about in windy weather. You could hear them a-creaking. He used to eat lead shot to hold them down, you know, else they reckon he'd have blowed away. So he used to swallow a mouthful of shot every now and again. That used to hold them down all right. I'm going to sing to you now.

touched her on the hand, how ashamed I was. I touched her on the hand, how ashamed I was. I touched her on the hand, she whispered, ain't he grand? Oh, God, blimey, how ashamed I was. I kissed her on the lips, how ashamed I was. I kissed her on the lips, how ashamed I was. I kissed her on the lips, I tasted fish and chips. Ooh, God blimey, how ashamed I was. Glad you bought this record. Don't tell me. We sat upon the heath, how ashamed I was. We sat upon the heath, how ashamed I was. We sat upon the heath, she said, what's underneath? Oh, God blimey, how ashamed I was. Take the kids out. I stroked her pretty hair, how ashamed I was. I stroked her pretty hair, how ashamed I was. She didn't once complain, said do it once again. Oh, God blimey, how ashamed I was. This is where you came in. I took her for a walk, how ashamed I was. I took her for a walk, how ashamed I was. I whispered parley-loo, she said yes, but not with you. Ooh, God blimey, how ashamed I was. I've lost count, but I'm going to keep on singing. That's me, big-hearted Arthur.

I suppose you could call that rock and roll meets comedy, couldn't you, really? That was Tennessee Ernie Ford and Betty Hutton and The Honeymoon's Over. And fantastic. And I hope you enjoyed that little selection of comedy bits. Not all in your face, were they? Arthur Askey and lovely Bernard Miles and Nervous. 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We'll do one more bit of comedy and you can join in with this because there's very few words. This is Jack Hodges.

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1: I hope you all joined in with your mouth. OK, that was Jack Hodges and Everything is Fresh Today. 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There you go. 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It said, I'm a little plum tree. 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And this year we've had this fantastic array of plums, Victoria plums, all those lovely Victoria plum colours, you know, that plum and purple and bits of yellow, and they really are great. You know, the grandchildren won't touch them. Why? They like them when they're eating them, but they couldn't dream of trying to attack something that's not got silver paper around it and wrapped in chocolate. Right, we've had some comedy and we've had some country, and it's time for some rock and roll, I think. Ray Charles.

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She knows a woman's place.

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And I didn't particularly agree with what he said when a woman's place is in the home. That's before you write to me and tell me that I was playing songs that were belittling ladies. Ah, there you go. Shut up, Shep. I'm not sticking up for the ladies, of course I am. Anyway, Ray Charles has got a woman, Lloyd Price has got a woman, and he's had lots of women. He's had Short Fat Fanny, he's had Boney Maroney, and he's had Dizzy Miss Lizzie, and he's had this one, Lordy, Lordy, Lordy, Miss Crawley.

Oh, lordy, lordy, lordy, Miss Claudie. Really, really good indeed from Lloyd Price. And somebody said to me, stop joining in with all this lot and stop messing around. So I'm going to play this from Ray Charles.

First of all, I've made a mistake, hasn't I? And no doubt Dave Gamley would pick me up pretty heavily on that. I said Lloyd Price and not Larry Williams. So that was Ray Charles there singing Mess Around, because I was being so clever on messing around in the studio, and I thought I'd fit that in because it fitted the situation. And I mentioned the wrong person. I said Lloyd Price. Never mind. Larry Williams as well, with him as well. Lordy, lordy, lordy, Miss Claudie. And I hoped you like that Mess Around from Ray Charles. Now, I suppose you'd call that piano rock, wouldn't you? It was, because they both played the piano, and there was none better than Ray Charles, was there? But Larry Williams and Lloyd Price and all those great rockers were all very good, pretty much in that little Richard vein. And I wish I had a whole programme to play the lot of them, but I don't have that, because I promise that I'll mix it all up. Mid-60s now. Last week I played the Manfreds, who were a Manfred Mann lineup with an extra couple of performers. Now, this is Manfred Mann in the original lineup. Both of these are B-sides, and I really liked them very much when they came out. I won't say anything else. Here you are. We'll start with On the Kingpin.

Yeah, and just a plank of wood. 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Just a bit of good. I could be so happy with this life of mine, but you know I'm so sad.

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Yeah, things could have been different. Could have had some changes made. But

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It's got to be 5-4-3-2-1 or something like that. But I do know that I like the B-sides more than I like the A-sides when they come out. I've got to say to it as well, I've got to tell you, you're going to have to do without me for the next 6 weeks or so. Really? You get down and stop cheering, for goodness sake. I should be away for about 6 weeks. And then I'll be back again. Ooh, I don't know. I will be back again. I've got lots and lots and lots and lots to do. The hot water tank came through the spare room ceiling, so that's got to be done, and it's got to be patched up with all sorts of other things. And I've got to be removing clothes and wardrobes and carpets, and it's going to take me, because I'm a pretty slow worker, it's going to take me 6 weeks. I have got a nip down to Dorset in the middle of it, and I hope that you'll miss me just as much as I miss you. And I promise, while I'm working, I won't fall off the ladder.

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1: Well, good on you, George, as well, when you're cleaning windows, and try not to fall off your ladder, and I'll try to stay up my ladder in the 6 weeks while I'm off. It'll be the middle of October by the time I get back, so it'll be my birthday. So I'll put together a birthday special. I can't threaten you with anything else, can I? One thing I've played on this programme has been like the best of Liverpool, the best of the Blues, the best of whatever, and I thought, why not have a little pick of the best of Manchester? And being as we've got just under half an hour to go, this is what I've done. Here's Freddie.

Ah, that was Herman's Hermits, wasn't it? I said it was Freddy, and it wasn't. I nearly twisted my neck off, I have to say. While I was looking at the turntable, I thought that was going to be Freddy and the Dreamers, and it was Herman's Hermits. But you'll forgive me, won't you? Because it's Bank Holiday Monday. Here's Freddy and the Dreamers.

How good was that? Two of the best from Manchester, I have to say. That was Freddie Garrity and the Dreamers. And it was such a pity I found when he was going to be a comedy act, because he made some... If you want to make a fool of somebody, his first record was an absolute knockout. Well, his first hit record, let's say, was an absolute knockout. And that was a great song too. And I felt it really belittled him a little bit to become a comedy act. But never mind, it's one of those things, isn't it, really? But two of the best, as I say, from Manchester. And if I play the Hollies, that's three in a row, isn't it?

Stop, Stop, Stop by the Hollies. So that's three of the best from Manchester, with the Hermits and the Hollies and Freddie and the Dreamers. I should really have a look at Manchester, shouldn't I, a little bit closer. We could play Wayne Fontana, and I can't think of who else, but there must be millions of them, and I'm quite sure that I saw a lot of them in the 60s. So there you go. Now, I really like this album, and I promised I'd play you another track from it at the beginning of the programme. So this is Harry Lillis, A Little Love, A Little While. It's not-

is well away, and only you are near and true.

Oh, Harry Lillis, Bing Crosby. The CD's called Take a Little Longer. I can't find any detail of the recording dates. I do know it's a collector's item, and it's really, really lovely. I looked on the www dot, and all I could find was three for sale. I said to you, £25. There's one here for sale at $75. Mine cost me 60p. I think it was either 50 or 60, so I think I got a good deal, and consequently so did you, because I'll play you some more of it sometime. Now, let's have a go with Doris.

0: Oh, a showstopper from good old Doris Day. It says there, will I be pretty? Will I be rich? Will I be handsome? Well, she was everything, wasn't she? And good on her. What a great woman she was, without a doubt. And everybody recorded that K-Sara, didn't they? And I started with Dean Martin, and he had a big hit with it, so it sort of balances out, doesn't it, really? This is, especially for me, this is good old Frank Crummett.
1: I once spent a summer in Venice, and I had a yen to play tennis. Ah, but those darn canals were a menace, so I didn't play tennis in Venice. Blink, plunk, I plucked my guitar. Ha, ha, ha, ha, I plucked my guitar. If green peas were square, they'd be more popular. Blink, plunk, I plucked my guitar. To a party I once was invited, saw a piano and sat down beside it. When they asked, can you play, guess what I did? I said, I don't know, I never tried it. Blink, plunk, I plucked my guitar. I plucked my guitar. I woke up all covered with feathers and tar. Blink, plunk, I plucked my guitar.

0: that old matrimonial halter. 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Ha, ha, ha, ha, I pluck my guitar. We'll have 14 kids and a nice motor car. Blink, blunk, I pluck my guitar. Whenever it happens to rain, sir, tell me what do the folks do in Maine, sir? Why, it's simple enough to explain, sir. All they do there is just let it rain, sir. Clink, plunk, I pluck my guitar. Ha, ha, ha, ha, I pluck my guitar. Will you have some whipped cream on your nice caviar? Clink, plunk, I pluck my guitar. It happened, I think, in November, or maybe it was in September, or was it perhaps in December? Ah, to heck with it, I don't remember. Blink, blunk, I pluck my guitar. Ha, ha, ha, ha, I pluck my guitar. His ankle was sprained, so we had to shoot Paul. Blink, blunk, I pluck my guitar. I had a sick auntie named Mercer, and each day she got worser and worser. She was rich, so I thought I would nurse her. Do you think she recovered, or vice versa? Blink, blunk, I plucked my guitar. Ha, ha, ha, ha, I plucked my guitar. She left me a million, so tra-la-la-la. Blink, blunk, I plucked my guitar.
1: Frank Crummett, and he banged the guitar at the end, didn't he? Story of my life, that is, I plinked and plunked and plunked my guitar when the going got bad. There you are. Anyway, I thought I would have time to play in that last one by Harry Lillis, but I don't have time. So all I've got left to say now is thank you. Thank you for listening to Angel Radio. Thank you for listening to me today. And I hope you'll join me in 6 weeks' time. Thanks to my sponsors and everybody around who's to do with Angel Radio, because we're a fine crew. You keep listening and they'll keep working for you. And I'll be back in 6 weeks. From me, Shep Woolley, good night. Ta-ra.

0: 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That's 07834 653 368. 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
1: 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And of course, shopping with us is a great

0: and everyone is welcome to come along from 10 a.m. till noon for a cuppa and a chat with others who are in or have been in a similar position. We're running these coffee and tea mornings on the fourth Monday of the month, and also organising other activities and outings throughout the year. If you've any questions, please call me, I'm Jean, on 078 2166 9022, or call Linda on 078 3445 7284. I'll repeat those numbers, 078 2166 9022, or 078 3445 7284. Please do come along. I look forward to seeing you.
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3: Sean's Good Morning Show is sponsored by that fine fellow in Shepherd's Bush. Thank you, David.

I think that's a great tune to start the program. I really do. Nat King Cole, Let's Fall in Love. Welcome to Thursday morning here on Angel Radio with me, Sean Usher, here for the next half hour, specifically to play you songs that I have selected for you. Just like that.

Big hit, of course, for Brian Hyland and Ginny Come Lately. I was on YouTube the other day and I came across David Whitfield, the singer David Whitfield, and he was performing one or two songs. And this one came up on my playlist for today. I have selected it just for you, My Summer Love.

course can a mountain exist, for it is washed to the sea? Yes, and how many years can some people exist before they're allowed to be free? Yes, and how many times can a man turn his head and pretend that he just

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Bit of self-indulgence now. This next song reminds me very much of my sister, Marion. She's 1 year older than me, but she got her first record player, a Bush record player, back in 1964. And one of the first songs she played on it was this one.

little bit of soul for you this morning. That was Aretha Franklin with her version of the big hit for Dionne Warwick. But there she was singing Walk On By. Now, something completely different from the 1950s, from 1953, we've got Gordon

He's recorded some great songs, hasn't he? Frankie Valli, along with the Four Seasons there, and Let's Hang On. Can't hang on anymore, got to go. Thanks very much for listening to the programme this morning. Hopefully you'll join me next Thursday. I hope you have a great day. I hope you have a great weekend that's coming up. Bye for now. Leave you with The Bachelors.

0: Sean Show was sponsored by that fine fellow in Shepherd's Bush. Thank you, David.
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0: Thursday's Breakfast Bustle is sponsored by Janice in Fulham, in memory of dear Mum Ivy.
5: Good morning, good morning. Thank you so much, Janice, our squidge. Good morning to you, my dear. It's Tony with you, sitting in for our Olivia.

You're as pleasant as the morning and refreshing as the rain. Isn't it a pity that you're such a scatterbrain? When you smile, it's so delightful. When you talk, it's so insane. Still, it's charming, chatter, scatterbrain. I know I'll end up apoplectic, but there's nothing I can do. It's just the same as being in a hurricane. And though my life will be too hectic, there

Yes, good morning, good morning. That was Carol Gibbons and his boyfriends with Scatterbrain and the voice of Anne Lena. Right, now I've got three little quizzes for you, so grab pen and paper and we'll do those after we've played a record for our Thelma, who gets up early in the morning these days.

That's for our Thelma, who's up and about already this morning. Alma Cogan, with You in Mind. Right now, I am going to give you the three little quizzes, but first I want to go and listen to the answer phone messages, make sure there's nothing special on there. So while I'm doing that, I will play a record for our sponsor, Janice in Fulham, and I'll be back with the quiz after this. Good morning, Janice.

0: when you're Lady Macbeth? Exactly how old are you, Vera? 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

0: I love that. That's for Janice in Fulham, who sponsors this programme in memory of her lovely mum, Ivy. It was Angela Lansbury and B. Arthur with Bosom Buddies. Right. Let me give you my three little quizzes, all right? The first one is an anagram. You're looking for a six-letter word, a three-letter word, and a three-letter word, okay? So that's 6-3-3. The letters you're going to be messing about with, felt, mop, owner. That's felt, F-E-L-T, mop, M-O-P, owner, O-W-N-E-R. Okay, it's a 1950s and 1960s black and white children's television show that you're looking for. Six letters, three letters, three letters. That's your first little quiz. And the next two are both tricksy teasers. Both nice, easy ones, I think. The first, if you haven't done a tricksy teaser before, you get one word answers to each of my clues. And when you've got all the answers, you read them out loud to yourself, you find yourself saying something completely different. Right, so the first anagram has three clues. The first clue has a three-letter answer, and it's the star which orbits the Earth, or a red top newspaper. Three letters. The star which orbits the Earth, or a red top newspaper. Three letters. Second clue has a three-letter answer. Christian name of actors, Mr. McKellen, Mr. McShane, and Mr. Holm. The Christian name of the author, Mr. Fleming. Three letters. And your final clue has a five-letter answer. Divide something among a number of people or one portion of an investment in a company. Five letters. Divide something among a number of people or one portion of an investment in a company. That's your second tricksy teaser. And sorry, that's your first tricksy teaser, your second little quiz. And the final one is another tricksy teaser. Again, a nice easy one. Three clues. First clue has a three-letter answer. A silly person or an annoying head louse. Three letters. A silly person or an annoying head louse. Second clue has a three-letter answer, a silvery white metal or a metal container. Three letters. A silvery white metal or a metal container. Three letters. And your final clue has a six-letter answer, George S., a general in the United States Army in World War II in France and Germany after the Allied invasion of Normandy in June 1944. Okay, six letters. George S. What's his surname? A general in the United States Army in World War II. Right, when you've got those, read them out loud to yourself. What are you saying? You should have three different answers there. Right, let's do catching up on yesterday's leftovers. And we'll start with one from, a three in a row from Bob in Bristol. Let me grab the email. Bear with. Bob in Bristol, where are we? Ah, yes. Morning, Tony. Hope you're well. Listening to Ivan's show on Bank Holiday Monday, he played Gary Puckett singing Over You. There are two other songs from the 60s with the same title. So if you put them together, you get three in a row with the same title but different song.
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0: There's three in a row from Bob in Bristol. All of those were called Over You. And we had Gary Puckett from 1960. No, sorry, we started with Freddie and the Dreamers from 1964. Then Gary Puckett, 68, and Del Shannon from 1965. Thank you, Bob in Bristol. Well done for those of you who've already got answers to my quizzes. Godfrey has got all three. Celia in Waterlooville has got all three. Angela and Peter got two. And Jeff in Greenwich has got two. So well done to you. Keep the answers coming in. If I get time, I'll give them to you again a little bit later. Let's have a look at the weather forecast. I'm just reaching behind me to grab my clipboard. Here we go.
1: Today's weather forecast is sponsored by Jackie and Marcus of Westminster, London.
0: And thank you, Jackie and Marcus, as usual. It's the 3rd of September. Sunrise was at 21 minutes past 6. Today will be mainly dry with sunny spells and cloudy intervals. Just the odd isolated light shower. And as Polly on the Isle of Wight says, a gloomy morning. Today's temperatures: 21 centigrade, 70 Fahrenheit by mid-morning, rising to 22, that's 72 this afternoon. High tide at Portsmouth, 18 minutes past 4 this afternoon. The sun sets at 46 minutes past 7. So we're actually losing about 4 minutes of daylight time each day at the moment. Tonight, cloudy with clear spells and light showers, with the temperature at 19 centigrade, 66 Fahrenheit. And we have a third quarter moon. Tomorrow, Friday, brings thick cloud and outbreaks of rain. And tomorrow's temperature, 21 centigrade, 70 Fahrenheit by mid-morning, rising to 22. That's 72 tomorrow afternoon. What does the weekend and Monday look like? Well, Saturday will be sunny and dry. Sunday will be a very warm day and sunny, but a chance of showers. And Monday looks like being dry and sunny.
1: Thanks go to Jackie and Marcus of Westminster, London, for sponsoring today's weather forecast on Angel Radio.
0: Right, again, I'm catching up with leftovers from yesterday. I was going to play our Vera's record from yesterday this morning, but Vera's got a doctor's appointment this morning, so she said, could you hang on for another day? Happy to do that. So what we'll do is play one for Chris in Waterlooville. Chris tells me that she bumped into Terry One just by accident in Portsmouth, and she wanted me to play I'll Take You Dreaming, the Danny Kaye version.

0: Yeah, that's from Chris in Waterlooville, who met Terry One in Portsmouth. Danny Kay and I'll Take You Dreaming. Let's have a look at the What's On diary. And there's some exciting things happening this coming Saturday if you went to school on Hayling Island.
1: The What's On diary is sponsored by David in leafy Shepherd's Bush, who is certainly no angel.
0: Thank you, David. Good morning to you. Haven't heard from you for my quiz yet, which is unusual. Hope you're well. Saturday, the 5th of September, there's a coffee morning with tea, coffee and homemade cakes at St Faith's Church in the centre of Havant from 10 o'clock until noon. Also, Saturday, the 5th of September, Hayling School Big Reunion for school leavers from the 1940s, 1950s and the 1960s right through to 1969. That includes attendees of Hayling Council School, Hayling County Primary School, Hayling Co-op School and Hayling Secondary School. If that's you, you can go along and meet old friends, share your stories and revisit cherished memories. Where's it happening? It's at Sea Court Tennis Club, 20 Victoria Avenue on Hayling Island. If you're going by car with a sat nav, P0119AJ. Now, this is on from 12 noon until 5 p.m. There's wheelchair access. It's £10 entry. Tea and coffee provided. Companions welcome. There's a bar with a menu available. For more information, call Wayne Moody via the venue on 02392466122. And if you didn't get those details, there's something else very similar happening a bit later on Saturday. I'll tell you about that shortly. But first, also Saturday the 5th of September, South Sea Flea Market from noon until 3:30 at St Swithin's Church Hall in Waverley Road, South Sea. It's free entry and you can enjoy an eclectic mix of vintage and retro clothing, bric-a-brac, jewellery, ephemera, textiles, furniture and collectibles. It sounds like my front room, to be honest. All of that in my front room. Homemade cakes, tea and coffee available. Wander around the stalls, then sit down for a drink and something to eat. Have a great afternoon of browsing, shopping and socialising. And now, also Saturday the 5th of September, back to the Hayling School Big Reunion. 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

0: 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For more information, that telephone number to get through to Wayne Moody, 023 92 46 61 22. Just a couple more things to tell you about. Sunday the 6th of September, Twyford Waterworks Open Day. That's a chance to step back in time and explore how drinking water has been supplied for over 125 years. It's located at the edge of the South Downs. Twyford Waterworks is set within 5 acres of chalk downland that's carefully managed to support a wide variety of wildlife. When I went, there was lots more going on than just looking at the waterworks. You can wander around the area. There's wildlife and what have you. And there's a really nice little tea room there as well. That's the 6th of September. Wednesday the 9th of September, Hershey and the Hotshots are at Gosport Jazz Club. That's at the Gosport and Fareham Rugby Football Club in Dolphin Crescent. Now, don't forget, you do need to book by Monday. You can do that by telephoning 079 315 784 69, or you can email as usual gjcreserve@gmail.com. It's on from 8 until 10:30. It's £12, and just a reminder that there's no card payment. There's only card payment at the bar. There we go.
1: The What's on Diary was sponsored by David in leafy Shepherd's Bush.
0: Right, still catching up from yesterday. Our Carolyn in London gave us a call. Morning, Carolyn. She always likes it when I'm on the wireless. And she's asked for three in a row.

0: don't want a talk.
1: I don't want to walk without you, no, sir.
2: Three from our Carolyn in London. The first two were by Jack Hilton's orchestra. They were Blue Skies and Painting the Clouds with Sunshine. And then we had Flanagan and Allen, I Don't Want to Walk Without You. Let me give you the answers to the Trixie teasers and the anagram and tell you who got it right. The anagram, the 1950s, 1960s black and white children's television show, that was Flower Pot Men. The first Trixie teaser, the star which orbits the Earth, Sun. The Christian name of the actors, Ian, and divide something among a number of people, Cher. And if you read those out loud to yourself, you get Sonny and Cher. The second Trixie teaser, Silly Person, that was Knit, Silvery White Metal, Tin, and George S. the General, Pattern. And if you read those out loud to yourself, you get Knitting Pattern. Godfrey, well done, three correct answers. Celia in Waterlooville, correct, three. Angela and Peter got two. They struggled with the anagram. Jeff in Greenwich got two. Thelma's kicking herself because I gave her the answers on the phone. She got one. Well done, Thelma, for having a go. Philip in North Chingford got two. He was struggling with the flower pot men. Jenny on Hailing Island got three. Polly got three. Polly's on the Isle of Wight, of course. And Bill in Brentford got three. Well done. Well done. Right. Now, I'm going to have to leave one of our three in a rows. Bill in Brentford, many apologies. I've got them all lined up here, but not enough time to play them. So I'll have to catch up with you another time. We need to look at the programmes that are going to be on your wireless today.
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2: Thank you, Richard. Good morning to you. Coming up at 9 o'clock, it's our Vic with It's New to Me. Leslie will be with you at 11 for an hour. And then at midday, Ruth and Keith's 60s Music Memories. At 2:05, Bud Pearson's Swing Era. 3:10, Remember the 60s with Dave Gamblin. 4:10, Bob Sevier's Gems from the Vaults. 4:40, Willie Spins the 60s. 5:35, Salvation Army Music with Derek Dunn. 6:05, The Marvellous Sounds of the 60s with Theo. 8:05, Classics We Love with Rod. Ian Horner brings you Paul Whiteman. I think that's the second part of a two-parter with Ian. That's at 9:05. 10:55, Yoga for Sleep. 11:00 tonight, Noel Coward's Story. That's 3. Midnight, Through the Night with Molly. 4:10 in the morning, Theo Backer. 4:40, Candice. 5:35, The Conniff Connection with Les Peckham. 6, Music Maestro Please with David. 7, Bill Davis brings you a music box. Jackie wishes you good morning at 7:30. Mark brings you the breakfast bustle tomorrow at 8, followed by Candice at 9 with a slightly extended late breakfast.
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2: Right, Catching up from yesterday, Angela and Peter in Gospel asked for Laurel and Hardy, The Trail of the Lonesome Pine.
0: Give the gentleman the best in the house.
4: Yes, sir.
0: I'll be back in a minute.

There, that was for Angela and Peter from yesterday. Laurel and Hardy, Trail of the Lonesome Pine. Now, the people that phoned in with requests this morning, there was Marianne in Portsmouth, Polly emailed from the Isle of Wight, and Roland Ray. I've passed your requests on to Vic, so stay tuned while Vic's on, because he'll get your requests on in his show from 9 o'clock until 5 to 11. The last one that I'm managing to squeeze in on today's breakfast bustle is Frankie Lane, the 310 to Yuma. This was requested yesterday by Martin in Portsmouth. That's Martin of Martin and Patrick Fay.

0: And that was for Martin in Portsmouth, Frankie Lane with the 310 to Yuma. And as requested, Martin, that was the later version. Right, time for me to say cheerio. Sure exactly when I'll be back with you, but I will be with you next Wednesday afternoon with a profile of Desmond Dekker. So I may see you before then. We'll see.
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1: And what do you think of Angel Radio?
0: Wonderful. Listen to it every day and night. In fact, it helps me go to sleep at night. I lay there and I'm lovely. And I really think it's wonderful. And I think it's very relaxing, humorous, and I love it. And it's definitely good for us old people.

It's New to Me is kindly sponsored by Carol from Waterlooville in memory of her dear friend Nora from Bedhampton. The show is also sponsored by Roger and Leslie in Gosport. Thank you.

0: morning, listeners. Good morning and welcome to It's New to Me. Vicky, and joined by my brother this morning. My brother's come in. He came down for a brief holiday and he's coming with me. He goes back today.
1: Yes, good morning, everybody. And we look forward to hearing from all of you with your record requests.
0: Yeah, we certainly do. And we'll give out some numbers, shall we? The numbers are, as always, a reception. And we've got Christine there this morning because Ronnie's on a well-deserved break. She's on a holiday. So Christine's there this morning and also Leslie's here as well. Don't know what we do with her, though, Leslie, do we?
2: Well, I'm here for the moment.
0: Yeah, anyway, the reception number is 023-948-1988, of course. The studio, our line, my line, is 023-949-8556. If you want to send an email, then it's studio@angelradio.uk, and also the free phone number, 0800 014 1955. And Carol and Leslie and Roger from Gosport very kindly sponsor the programme. So there you go. Thank you very much. Hope you're all well and hope you're going to join me this morning for a couple of hours. Do look forward to your company. And as I say, Richard's come and visited for a couple of days and it's nice to see you.
1: It's great to be here this whole old historic town. With plenty of memories of my childhood.
0: Yeah, of course it is. I mean, you went to school here.
1: Oh my goodness! Yeah, I've walked a few miles since I've been here, revisiting old schools and places I used to work.
0: Well, you left Haven years ago, didn't you? Because Richard's a lot older than me. He left Haven. He left Haven years ago, and I was a kid. But you visited your school, your old school, didn't you?
1: I can honestly assure you, listeners, that if you believe that, you will believe anything.
0: Oh, there you go. You asp in my bosom. No, straighten my back straight away. What about that?
2: My grandmother would say, pop your tongue out, let me see how many blisters.
0: Yeah. Yeah. Yeah, well, I suppose you could say my nose is Pinocchio.
2: Pinocchio.
0: Yeah.
2: Yeah.
0: Anyway, folks, we've got a good anagram this week. And a difficult, I think. And the mystery voice we're going to play again this week, because I can assure you, we had two people come in last week on the mystery voice. Now, it didn't play right then, and I pray it's going to play today. We're going to have that in about 10 minutes' time. Doreen from Balloch called in last week, as did Tom from Western Supermare. And they came in with the answer, even though that record was jumping up and down. We really have got some clever listeners, honestly. But then we won, of course. We went on to Anthony Newley, and quite a lot of you came in on that. But Doreen from Balloch and Tom from Western Supermare, you are on the list already, because, as I say, we had you call in last week. So there you go, that's it. So let's get the show started straight away, because we've got quite a lot of requests. And try and get your requests in as early as you can, folks. Don't wait for the anagram or the mystery voice, because last week I had to close the line by about 10 to 10, and I like to get everybody in if I can. And so get your request in as early as you can. And while you're doing that, we'll go straight to Roger in Gosport. And Roger, you'd like to hear Jean Sablon. There you go. Practice my French.
2: Yes.
0: And Quand en Provence.
2: Quand on se promène.
0: That's what I said.
2: I heard.
0: Coming out for you now, Roger.
3: Du lundi jusqu'au samedi pour gagner des radis. Quand on a fait sans entrain son boulot quotidien, subit le propriétaire, le percepteur, la boulangère. 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Alors brusquement, tout

0: Well, there you go. That was especially for our Roger in Gosport, Jean Semblant. And I'm not going to say it again, folks, because you heard it first time, I'm sure. You've got the next one?
1: And our next request is from Marianne in Gosport. I believe a massive Elvis fan. And this one is for you. It's called I Remember You.

0: Well, that was for Marianne in Gosport. That was Elvis and I Remember You. Well, Marianne, I think you got your money's worth on that full 4-minute version Elvis there.
1: But I was expecting I Remember You, Frank, you know, to sound
0: Frank
1: like
0: Ifield,
1: different songs altogether.
0: Yeah.
1: Anyway, we're going straight to the Isle of Wight. Good morning to you, Polly. And Polly would like to hear Harry Roy and Salome. I think it's Salome, but...

0: Well, that's a short record. Didn't even get started.
1: There we go.
2: In Egypt, where all the pyramids are down our street, where lots of dirty kids are, there's a cafe painted white, where all the sailors like to go at night. There's a native band, how they play, but the best thing is the cabaret. It's back to suffocation, bulging at the doors when they put on the show.
3: Oh, Salome, Salome, you should see Salome.
2: Dancing there with the feet all bare, every little wriggle makes the ball.

0: Ah,
1: Salome, she's the idol of the kids. She looks like $1 million saucepan lid. 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She's a dusky, and though she looks a boss, she'd be a lighter color if she only had the wash. But every night there's a big free fight to see that girl Salome. Adios. 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
2: Howdy-wicky.
1: Ah. 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Winky-winky.

0: Well, that was especially for Polly on the Isle of Wight, Harry Roy and a Salami. And also, those breaks were nothing to do with us. They were in the record itself, Polly. Very old record, so perhaps that's the reason why. Right, we're going to go straight into the mystery voice now, folks. The one that you should have heard last week and didn't, coming up for you right now. I want you to tell me who you think this is. Have a go. And we've got some nice records on offer this week. We've got, I'll tell you what we've got this week, they've just come in. We've got a double CD of the Rat Pack. So that's Frank Sinatra, Dean Martin, and of course Sammy Davis Jr. And we've also got a Dean Martin record singing on his own, all the love songs. So there's two good records on offer this week. And see if you can tell us who this voice is.
1: We just heard of two natives, in fact, in one of our far-flung colonies, and we've flung most as far as we can, who were discussing today, and one of them had just eaten his first missionary. And the other one said, what was it like? All right? And the other one said, well, yes, it was certainly much better than those damn meat pies we used to get at the London School of Economics. Here in England, we've just heard this news item that Mr. Vladimir Chedomorakovsky, an Admiralty spokesman, has appealed to all civil servants at one time or another. The British automobile industry has developed to the point where the cars are of such a shape and so on that, according to one report in the Observer, it said, quote, that cars seem to be taking the place of women in British life. Yes. Lovely curves, like the shape.
2: I'm a nice car.
1: Yes. How many cylinders have you got?
2: Two.
1: Good, and you're only 18 horsepower.
2: No, please don't start.
1: What's wrong?
2: Well, it's been so nice. Don't spoil everything.
1: Women.
2: I'm sorry. I can't help it.
1: Here, have a can of oil.
2: You just want to get me tanked up, don't you? And then before I know where I am, you'll be obtaining the power for automatic clutch operation by making use of the partial vacuum in the engine inlet manifold.
1: I just want to take you for a drive.
2: I'm sorry, but a girl's got so much to lose. She's never the same once she's been decarbonized.
1: Well, I'm off then.
2: Oh, no, don't go. Just a little ride then, but not fast. Be gentle with me. I haven't got shock absorbers.
1: Change gear. Horn.
2: Oh, I like that.
1: Now we're going to do an S-curve.
2: Oh, do it again.
1: We'll be in the hedge. Let's double the clutch, Mildred.
2: No, please. Be patient with me. I may later.
1: That's right. Keep yourself in a state of independent front wheel suspension, and the disadvantage of which is the heavy beam axle is inconsistent with good road holding.
2: I loved the way you said that.
1: You did? You know, you wouldn't look too bad if you used a bit more antifreeze.
2: Do another double bend.
1: It's kinky.
2: It's not. I like other things.
1: Such as?
2: I don't like to say it.
1: Go on.
2: Well, I like it when you move the gear lever and close the switch, thus energizing the solenoid and causing the left-hand side of the piston to be exposed to the partial vacuum in the reservoir.
3: You've been driven by other men.
2: Well, you've driven other women.
3: It's not the same thing.
2: Oh, why are you stopping? I'm not going in a lay-by with a strange man.
3: I'm not stopping.
2: Oh, well, what are you doing then?
3: Reversing.
2: Pervert!
0: Well, there you are. I had to play it all through for you. Who is that? Who is that? I'm going to give you a couple of clues. This man was born, well, I've got it all down here. Says he. Born 7th of April 1939. And we first heard of this man on television in the very early 60s. Well educated with a very distinctive voice. He was heavily involved at the beginning of his career with political satire. He could be, I suppose, actually he could be considered a comedian with what he just said with the car there. Anyway, he appeared in a very highly successful TV series, and he went on to marry Lynn Frederick, who was the widow of Peter Sellers. On the very famous show that he appeared in the early 60s, he also appeared with Millicent Martin. She appeared on the show as a singer. He died on the 31st of April 2003, I think it was. It's scribbled down here. Somebody scribbled it on here for me. But anyway, he died some years ago. But who do you think it is? Give us a call if you think you know, and your name will go on the list. As I say, already we've got two from last week. We've got, as I said last week, we've got Doreen from Balloch and Tom from Weston-super-Mare. They actually got it. They didn't play right. Anyway, next request coming up.
4: And the next request is for Anne from Cosham, and you've requested Sam Cooke, Mary, Mary Lou.

0: Well, there you go. That was the Crazy Arms by Ray Price. And that was especially for Rolling Ray. Thank you very much, Rolling Ray. Don't know where you come from, but it's lovely to hear from you. Very happy to play your record as well. Thank you.
1: Right. Stony Ponies.
2: Right, the next one is for Bill in Brentford. And you've requested the Stony Ponies and Linda Ronstadt, A Different Drum.
0: Never heard that.

0: Well, as Vic said there, that that was new to him. It's certainly new to me as well. And that was for Bill from Brentford, the Stony Ponies, and Linda Ronstadt, and A Different Drum.
1: Thanks a lot for that, Bill. We're going now to Farnborough. Good morning to you, Alan. And you'd like to hear Leslie Uggins, Don't You Ever Care. And, of course, the programme's called It's New To Me, and a lot of these records this morning, I must admit, we're just discussing it. We've never heard before, and it's nice to hear them. Thank you, Alan. Your record's coming up now. Leslie Uggins, not Huggins, Uggins.

0: Well, there she was, Leslie Uggins, and Don't You Even Care, especially for Alan in Farnborough. Thanks, Alan. Good to hear from you. Thank you very much.
1: And the next request is from Dudley and Julie in the Isle of Wight. We seem to be on a bit of a French theme here this morning as well. You've requested Edith Piaf and the French version of Hymn to Love.

0: Well, thank you, Dudley and Julie. That was a wonderful version from Edith Piaf of Hymn to Love.
1: Yeah, she had a... Remember, there was a little sparrow. So they knew her as a little sparrow. That was her name she was given. But she was very... Always a sick lady, but she was very a powerful voice.
0: Wonderful voice, yes.
1: Anyway, we're going to Chris now in Bishopsworth. Then we're going straight into the anagram. As soon as this record's over, Chris, it's All Love to Amanda in Bishopsworth. And with the love comes a record by the Beatles, and it's Yellow Submarine, coming up for you right now.

Bak sana her kutu bak.

0: Well, thanks very much for that, Chris. And I know you would have enjoyed that, Amanda. The Beatles, of course, and one of their best records, I suppose. A lot of people think it was Yellow Submarine from the film of the same name. Thank you very much. Right, we're going straight into the anagram now, folks. So I hope you've got your pens and pads ready, because and join us on this one, because it's all for a bit of fun, remember. 27 letters, 10 vowels and 17 consonants. And the anagram is Listen, MT. Shown Park Avenue memo. 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And we're looking for a very famous, world-famous female. Everybody across the world remembers this lady. And you've all heard of her, I can promise you. I'd never present you. I always say this. Say this always. I would never give you an anagram where if I thought any of you didn't know who we're talking about, I wouldn't present it. But every one of you now listening to me have heard of this lady, and you all know how famous she was. Well, let's start at the beginning and give you a few clues to get you started on it. This lady was born July the 14th, 1858, in Manchester. She was born into a privileged background. She married aged 21 in 1879 and was widowed in 1898, aged 40. Okay? This lady was born on July the 14th, 1858 in Manchester, privileged background. She married aged 21 and was widowed at the age of 40 in 1898. I'll give you this other clue. She was a determined, free-speaking lady. And she proved, she had a no-nonsense attitude about her. She was a determined, free-speaking lady. And she proved that she was, she would take a no-nonsense from anybody. Big clue, I would say. Right, we've got 15 clues on that one, so you've got quite a lot of clues to come. If you don't solve it on the anagram itself, wait and try and solve it on the clues. Don't forget, there's two records on offer: double CD of the Rat Pack and a Dean Martin record on his own singing love songs. Okay, whichever one comes first. Have a go. And the phone's ringing already, so who knows? We may have somebody ready to come in with the correct answer. Anyway, Richard, I think you've got the next request.
1: Okay. I think you said there, Vic, that she was born in 1858. I mean, that must have been, 10, 20 years just before you were born? Anyway, moving on, we have... and our next request is Carol from Cosham.
0: And hi, Carol.
1: This is Matt Munro and Portrait of My Love.

0: The very distinctive voice of Matt Munro and Portrait of My Love. And that was for Carol from Caution. Many thanks for that one.
1: Thank you, Carol. So we're going straight to Germany now. Good morning to you, Holger. Nice to hear from you. You'd very much like to hear Greta Keller, the beautiful Greta Keller. And it's you want the German version, Mit den Augen der Liebe. And that means what a difference a day makes. And Greta Keller coming up for you right now.

0: Well, there she was, the beautiful Greta Keller, mit in Augen der Liebe. What a difference a day makes. Sung in German, especially for our Holger. It's nice to hear from you, Holger, and I do hope all the family are well. And it's great to hear from you again. I haven't heard from you for a few weeks. I do hope all is well. God bless. Richard.
1: And the next request is for Bill from Royston. Good morning, Bill. And you've asked for the Goons and Unchained Melody.
2: What, no?
0: I do hope
3: so. Ladies
2: and gentlemen, Unchained Melody. Yeah!

0: Oh my goodness, I kind of wondered when that was going to finish, but yeah, that was the Goons, Unchained Melody, and that was for Bill from Royston. Many thanks.
1: And I'm very glad to hear that you're back home, Bill, too. I know you've been poorly. Very sorry to hear that, and I hope you're well on the mend now. It's good to hear from you. Okay, we're going out to Jenny on Hayling Island. Good morning to you, Jenny. You'd very much like to hear Desmond Decker and Rudy Got Soul.

was Desmond Decker and Rudy Got Soul, especially for Jenny on Hailing Island. Thank you, Jenny, very much for that. Desmond Decker. Lovely. Right, let's tell you some of the things that happened on this day many, many moons ago. On the 3rd of September. 3rd of September, Alan Ladd, the actor, was born, and he was born this day in 1913. And Pauline Collins, the British actress, who was Oscar-nominated for her role in Shirley Valentine. She was married to John Alderson, and we only lost her just recently. She was born this day in 1940. And, of course, the Second World War began on this day, on the 3rd of September 1939. And Ho Chi Minh, the president of North Vietnam, he died of a heart attack on this day. And Sir Frank McFarlane, the Australian, he was born 1899. He was awarded the Order of Merit for the international wonderful discovery that he discovered for polio, such as diseases polio, cholera and influenza. He worked hard to solve the mysteries of what caused those things. And Alan Ladd, he was born this day in 1913, as I say. And Alan Ladd will always be remembered, in my opinion, in the best Western that was ever made. It was Shane. And he gave the performance of a lifetime and should have been given the Oscar for his role. It was directed by George Stevens, and Van Heflin, Jean Arthur played his wife. Brandon D. Wilde as their little young boy. Do you remember at the end he went, Shane, Shane, come back. And Jack Palance, he played the evil man, evil killer. And Victor Young, of course, wrote that wonderful Oscar-winning score, The Call of the Faraway Hills. And all the elements were just right for that film. And it's never to be forgotten. As I say, in my opinion, the best Western that was ever made. And the little boy, do you remember the little boy? His name was Brandon D. Wilde. Well, he was born in 1942. And he went on to make films as a child. Then he went into the adult roles. And his last film was called Blackjack. And just after he'd finished making it, he died in a road accident, just aged 30, in 1972. So there you go. Anyway, on to the next request, and we're going to play Frank Sinatra, especially for June in Gospel. Good morning to you, June, and We Once Knew.

0: That was Frank Sinatra, of course, especially for our June in Gospel and The World We Once Knew. Thank you very much, June.
1: And the next request is from Marion in London. Good morning, Marion. And you've requested Billy Fury, I'm Gonna Love You Too.

0: Never heard that one before. Lovely record.
1: That was Marion from London. You requested the Billy Fiore, I'm Gonna Love You Too Long.
0: Thanks for that, Marion. Good to hear from you. We're going now to Thelma in Gosport. Good morning to you, Thelma. And you'd love this piece of music played for your lovely brother, Alex. It's Max Bygraves and You're My Everything.

0: you go. That was especially for Thelma's brother Alec, and along with that record, she gave him a lovely box of nuts as well, I'm sure. Max Bygraves, and You're My Everything. Only joking, Thelma. Hope to see you on Pay to Play Day. Really do. Anyway, thanks for that.
1: And the next request is from Mike from Maidstone. Many thanks for this one. This is Lord Rockingham's 11, and it's Who's Mon?

0: on.
1: Well, I'm sure that had us rocking around the kitchen floor. I hope there's many of you that had a go at that one.
0: Well, of course, you remember that was 1958. I suppose that was at the height of your collecting records, wasn't
1: well,
0: it?
1: You were about 50 by then, weren't you? Well, anyway, that was that was from Mike from Maidstone, Lord's Rocking in the Lemon Hoots, man.
0: Anyway, we're going straight to Megan now. Good morning, Megan, and you're in Staunton Country Park. And you'd very much like to hear Ruby Murray and Softly, Softly.

0: she was a wonderful, wonderful Ruby Murray there. And softly, softly, especially for Megan from Staunton Country Park. Thank you very much, Megan. Nice to hear from you. Right, a few more clues on this anagram. The last clue was she had a no-nonsense attitude. In 1903, along with her daughter, she was instrumental in founding the Women's Political Union. Her clues and actions were years ahead of her time. She was arrested in 1908 for breaching the peace. She was sent to prison but released on the grounds of ill health. She was a great friend of Emily Davidson, who threw herself under the King's Horse in the 1913 Derby. Also in 1913, this lady was sentenced again to 3 years imprisonment, penal servitude, and she refused food, and she was released again. She was released again, and she had the courage of her convictions. She was ahead of her time in actions, and views began to spread into America. She and her followers caused havoc, committed destructive acts, marching with banners and demanding their rights. She and they were fearless. With the extension of their movement, in 1918, she finally realised her years of causing much aggravation, that her fighting had been worthwhile, and she joined the Conservative Party. Her name has gone down in political history, and women of today owe her a great deal. She died on June the 14th, 1928. Just 1 month before her 17th birthday. She is known for the suffragette movement, which began because of her. Who are we looking for? Have a go. Come in. It's all for a bit of fun, remember? Have a go. Have a go, Joe. Anyway, Richard, I think you've got the next request.
1: Yes, I have. And this one comes from Dave down under. Good day, mate. He's requested this song to mark the returning to the UK 60 years ago today. And this is Simon and Garfunkel and Homeward Bound.

0: That was for Dave Down Under, and many thanks for that. And it just reminds me of the fact that I should be Homeward Bound later on this afternoon.
1: Yeah.
0: You can't wait for me to come back.
1: No, we're very close, actually, folks. Yeah, we are close. Yes, my big brother always looked up to him, you know. That's the thing. Anyway, play your record.
0: Ah, I've got two on a row, two on a trot here. You lovely, lovely listeners have requested, two of you, Keith from London and Wendy from Norwich, have asked me to choose my favourite records. It's a very difficult one, but so for the pair of you, we're going to do Kathy's Clown by the Everly Brothers.

0: Well, that's many thanks from Keith from London and Wendy from Norwich. Wendy, you did ask me to play three of my favourites, but unfortunately, if I was to choose my favourites, I'd probably have a show all day on my own. So many thanks for that.
1: With your choice of music. Black Sabbath. Probably.
0: Amongst some. Yeah, many. Yeah.
1: Jay from Southsea. Hiya, Jay. Good morning to you. George Formby is your request. We knew that was coming. The Left Hand Side of Egypt.

I'd tell you so much more, but you know, careless talk with a sister foe on the left-hand side of Egypt coming out. I saw a beauty of the Nile throwing stones at a crocodile on the left-hand side of Egypt going in. That night was dark but calm, we sat under a leafy palm on the left-hand side of Egypt going in. One kiss I

0: Well, there he was, the wonderful George Formby, the irreplaceable George Formby there, the left-hand side of Egypt, especially for our Jace Inpulse in Southsea. Thank you, Jason, very much.
1: And the next request is from Tina in Hornchurch. Good morning, Tina. And you've asked for Spiral Staircase, No One For Me To Turn To.

0: That was Spiral Staircase, No One For Me To Turn To, and that was for Tina from Hornchurch. Many thanks for that one.
1: Thank you, Tina. We're going to John now in Chichester. Good morning to you, John. Irma Thomas is your request, and Breakaway from 1964.

0: Well, there she was, Irma Thomas, Breakaway, from a request from John in Chichester. Thanks for that, John, and nice to play that one for you, Irma Thomas.
1: And the next request is for Fred the Red, and the song is Sailor or Seaman in German, and it's by Lalita, otherwise known as Edith Dieter Eisinger.
2: Oh, well done, Richard.

0: Lovely record. And thanks, Fred, for that one. And that was Seaman by Lolita.
1: Very good. A lot of German-based records this morning, isn't
0: there? German, French. Yeah.
1: Anyway, we've got an English one coming up now. Petula Clark, I Couldn't Live Without Your Love. And this is especially for Thelma and Russ in Copner.

0: Well, there she was, the wonderful Miss Clark there, Petula Clark. And I couldn't live without your love, especially for Thelma and Russ in Copner. Thank you very much for that.
1: And our next request is from Terry One in Portsmouth. And you've requested The Searchers. And we don't want too many of these, but this is Unhappy Girls.

The Searchers and Unhappy Girls. That was for Terry One in Portsmouth. Many thanks for that one, Terry. Ah, and now we have a request from Barry and Sue from Clanfield. And it's the Zombies and She's Not There.

0: Well, many thanks from Barry and Sue from Clanfield for that one. That was The Zombies and She's Not There.
1: Yeah, and Barry had to go to hospital yesterday and have one of his cataracts done.
0: Oh.
1: I hope all went well, Barry. I'm sure it did. I've had it done.
0: Yeah, I've also had that done. And, it's, you know, it you get over it very, very quickly.
1: Yeah.
0: And the improvements are, you know, really good.
1: And they're so good. You take care of it, completely take care of it. Nothing to worry about.
0: No.
1: But you will, of course you will worry. If you didn't worry, it wouldn't be right and it wouldn't be natural.
0: That's right.
1: So, you know, everyone's apprehensive, but believe me, there's nothing, really is nothing to it. Anyway, Barry, hope all is well. We've got a request here for Alan in Portsmouth. Good morning to you, Alan, and you'd very much like to hear Tommy Cooper, and I thought it was Don't Jump Up the Roof, Dad, because that's the only one I ever remember him making. This one is totally new to me, and I'm sure it's new to a lot of other listeners as well. And it's called, well, Vera Lynn made it famous, We'll Meet Again, We'll Meet Again by Tommy Cooper.

Yes, I should never forget the first time we met. She was sitting on Waterloo Bridge with her feet dangling in the water. She cocked one eye at me and I cocked one eye at her. And there we stood together, cock-eyed. And she had the most unusual lips, both on top. She had beautiful blonde hair all the way down her back, none on her head. She had a cute little nose. I used to like the way it turned up, then down, and then sideways. You know, I took her to a seaside once, and she gave me a wave. I still got her home in a bucket. And we used to play about on the sand. She buried me in the sand, and I buried her in the sand. And one day, I'm going to go back and dig her up. And then I bought her a stick of rock. And she took a bite, and she went, oh! It wasn't quite so loud as that. It was more like, oh! And she started to cry. I said, what's the matter, love? She said, I've broken a tooth. I said, don't worry. You got another one left. So I went out and I bought her the most beautiful set of false teeth in the world. And then she left me. Left me. And a year later, I met her again. And she just stood there and laughed at me. Laughed at me. With my own teeth.

0: Well, come back, Viridian, all is forgiven. And that was I've never heard it before. Probably it was on the reverse side of Don't Jump Off the Roof, Dad, probably. Anyway, we've got 5 minutes, so we're going to... Hang on, we've got to get through this. Have we got time for another request? We'll try and play it on the next request anyway. Let's get on now with the list, because we've got... What time is it? Four minutes and 44 seconds. The mystery voice was, in fact, David Frost. Eddie from the Isle of Wight, Jenny from Hayling Island, Chris from Bishop's Waltham, Adrian from Bognor Regis, Alan from Orpington, Pat Ray and Barbara from the deepest overcast Wiltshire, John from Feltham, Stuart from Purbrook, June from Havant, Fred and Pat from South London, Roger from Gosport, Sue from Bedhampton, Pat from Chidham Park, Carol from Singleton, Dudley and June from the Isle of Judy from the Isle of Wight, Valerie from Torquay, Jace from Southsea, Janet and Derek from Southampton, Sue and John from Winchester, and Tina from Hornchurch.
1: Two more from the Mystery Voice because they were on the answer phone.
0: Oh, yeah, yeah. And we've got Sheila and John from Winchester, Keith from North London, and we also had the other two that came in last week, and I said they were going on the list, and indeed they are. They went on before we started the show, actually. Anyway, Emmeline Pankhurst, of course, was the lady we're looking for. David from Shepherd's Bush, Valerie from Torquay, Jenny from Hayling Island, Dave from Down Under, Alan from Orpington, Jason from Southsea, Ellie from Southampton, Wendy from Norwich, Sean from the Isle of Wight, Barbara and Roy from Deepest Wiltshire, they're on both the lists, Bob from Bristol, John from Feltham, Eddie from the Isle of Wight, Adrian from Bognor, Ray from Chichester, Thalma from Gosport, Sue from Bedhampton, Doreen from Westbourne, Carol from Singleton, and Tom from Weston-super-Mare. And Tom was in last week as well. And thank you very much, Tom, for coming in. I don't know how you got it last week, because he didn't even have any... the needle was blunted anyway. Anyway, thank you very much for that. So will you please come in and draw some names out? That one there is for the Mystery Voice, and that one's from the anagram. So just pick your little puds in. Right, okay.
1: Oh, Bob from Bristol.
0: Bob from Bristol.
1: And Carol from Singleton.
0: Carol from Singleton. If you'd like to give us a call, you two, you've got two records. You've got the Rat Pack, or one on his own, being Dean Martin, who's in the Rat Pack, obviously. Anyway, folks, I'm afraid that brings us all to the end. Thanks for joining us. So it's Bob from Bristol and Carol from Singleton. Give us a call if you'd like the records. Whoever calls first can choose the one they want. I'm going to play out with the Johnny Mathis record. It was for Valerie and Torquay. Thanks to my sponsors, and thank you for joining me this morning. Have a safe trip back to Taunton, won't you?
2: I will indeed, and thank you everybody for putting up with me. I hope you've enjoyed the show.
0: Well, move back down this way and you've got a show of your own.
3: I'd look forward to that one.
0: Anyway, folks, thanks very much for that, and God bless now, and take care. And Valerie, if you just can't hear this or this record, I should play it all for you next week, okay? God bless now, take care, and take care. Thanks, folks. Bye for now.

0: 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Remember!
1: 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A pension is a long-term investment. The fund value may fluctuate and can go down. 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I'm looking forward to hearing from you.
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3: Oh, and there's Grandad with his hanky on his head.

Well, good morning, everybody. Hello, and thank you always, Jerry, for your sponsorship. And I need to say a special thank you to Pauline from Whitchurch. Thank you for your letter, Pauline. I might refer back to it next week. And no, I am a Skipton born, but my mother was from the other side of the Pennines. Well, leaving the little pink horse behind, I was wondering how you all were, what you got up to whilst I was away recently. You're all very much in my thoughts, and especially during those horribly hot days and nights, those heat waves. Don't know how they affected you, but for me, I think the nights were the most difficult to cope with. Although it kept the windows and curtains closed all through the day, it still wasn't enough to keep it cool enough for bedtime. Even with our trusty old Hong Kong fan, it's a brute of a thing, but it does work well. And I don't know, did you like me hate living in that day-long gloom, all those closed curtains? From my point of view, the dull days of winter would be along quite soon enough. And I'd hope to spend the long hours in bright daylight a long time before that happened. I quite envied a friend of mine, actually, who lives in an upside-down house. Well, it's upside-down in the sense that they have their sitting and dining area on the first floor, living up there during the day. Really, so they can look out across the little parkland, look at the sea views. And then, of course, come bedtime, they go downstairs. It sounds good in a heat wave, but to me, I have to say, listeners, I do prefer to go to bed upstairs. Just a funny old whimsy of mine that I don't know why. I've always thought I'd hate to live in a bungalow because I'd have to go to bed on the ground floor. Oh, well. Now, all that hot weather, don't know about you, but my washing machine had a lot more work to do than it often does in the hot weather. Seemed to be changing our clothes all the time. Something clean, something new. Towels in the washing machine. I'm surprised it didn't go on strike, really. Anyway, with washing machines in mind, I found Bob Sharple's orchestra, and they've got a Portuguese washerwoman.

That was written in 1955. Andre Pop wrote the music and the words were by Roger Lucchesi. Le Lavandière du Portugal, the Portuguese washerwoman. And that was Bob Sharples' orchestra there. I did consider sleeping downstairs when the nights were at their hottest, listeners. But on reviewing what the options were of appropriate surfaces to sleep on, I decided I'd tough it out upstairs. It's on these occasions when I yearn for the blue sofas. Sadly, a few years ago, after more than 20 years, their fabrics was worn beyond repair. I'd used the arm covers to patch the holes in the fronts of the main cushions, but eventually I had to admit defeat. It was time for new sofas. The blue sofas had done their bit. What was so special about the blue sofas, you ask? Well, they were long enough for someone even taller than me to be able to lie full length on them. Many an unexpected guest had found them more than comfortable. Sadly, their replacements do not offer that option. So, upstairs to bed. As for sofas, we searched long and hard in our attempt to find the new ones. We had a limited space, but my old sofas, although quite long, they'd fitted perfectly. And the thing was, they offered lots of seating space, but they had nice, neat arms. I can never understand what purpose those huge, wide arms serve on today's sofas. Surely sofas are for sitting on. You just need an arm to sort of stop you falling off the end, don't you? You'll perhaps have guessed that our newer models are not as satisfactory as those old Mr. Blue sofas. The new lot have arms that are far too bulky. Oh, well. Stop moaning, Leslie. Just get on with it. After the washerwoman, something a little more delicate. A piano piece. It's Dvorak's Humoresque in G, Opus 101, and it's number 7. I think that the pianist is Joseph Cooper, but there was no information on the thing to tell me that.

Dvorak's Humoresque in G flat. A nice quiet piano piece after those washerwomen. Well, as usual, I've wandered off the track, gone off on a completely side road diversion. I had been planning to ramble a bit about how Roger and I spent some of our month off duty. We told everyone we were out of office. Wasn't coming to Angel Radio, wasn't attending matters at the jazz club or any of the other things that we normally do. We didn't have any fixed plans as to how we'd spend the time, but I definitely needed a break from my various commitments. Poor old dear. Must be getting old. Well, I am a year older than I was when I started the holiday. And those weeks, well, they fitted nicely with Roger, having time when he could be free. And then the weatherman started talking about heat waves. So we decided to cancel our plan to go away for a week or two. As things turned out, we thought we'd made the right choice, probably. After all, the sea is almost on our doorstep. Just the place to cool off. We're so lucky. We've certainly spent more days going to the bay to enjoy a swim than we have in many a summer, actually. We take ourselves a book to read for an hour or two. And not forgetting the bottle of water. Keep us hydrated. It was warm, even by the sea. As it was school holidays as well, it was really good to see so many families at the beach. Often there'd be big groups of them. Windbreaks, sun umbrellas, beach mats, and lots of boxes of picnic food and drinks. Love the way the children squeal with delight, or horror, as they run into the sea. Well, happy times for them, weren't they? The one thing that made us feel really cross was the rise in the car parking fees. There's not an awful lot else for the families to do around Gosport, and to put up the parking fees. I'm sure a few people decided that they probably wouldn't go to the beach quite so often because of that cost, but never mind. It's all happening everywhere. I suppose the councils have to make their purses meet the demand. Camille Saint-Saëns, Frenchman, of course, he wrote Carnival of the Animals in 1866. But he wrote it originally as a duet and a small chamber orchestra, but he wrote it for a private occasion. And he forbade it to be published in his lifetime. He thought it was far too frivolous a piece and it would damage his standing as a serious composer. There are 14 little movements in this suite, and I think this is probably the best known of them all.

echoes. That was the Swan from Camille Saint-Saëns' Carnival of the Animals. And always some cello solo in that. Quite often played as a cello solo, actually. Well, between heat waves, we did venture away from home for a couple of days here and there. First trip away, well, my daughter and son-in-law, knowing Roger's love of birds, the feathered variety, he assures me, they'd given him tickets for the Hawk Conservancy. His birthday's in March, which really wasn't ideal as a time to go to make that visit. So he'd waited for what he thought would be the moment. It was quite a hot day when we went, and a long one too. But the birds were, they were wonderful, really. The whole organisation, well, they work to aid threatened species of birds of prey, because in many countries, particularly like Africa, the poachers don't like the birds of prey, because they point out, they grab the attention of the rangers. And of course, poachers and rangers, well, they don't really go together, do they? Well, for the visitors back at the Hawk Conservancy, there are flying displays from the birds. They really are amazing, and often very entertaining, as it's the birds who decide what they will do on a particular day. Whilst we were there, one of the staff told us that on the previous day, one of the owls had refused to do anything at all. Anything at all. He just sat on the branch for the whole 15 minutes of his flying time. Not a thing anyone could do about it. That's birds for you. While we were there, actually, one of the owls thought he might not do anything, but eventually decided, oh well, maybe I'll give it a go. Now, we were told we must stay seated during any of the flyings. And they also said, if a bird looked to be flying straight for us, then the thing to do was duck. Ducking was obligatory, as the bird wouldn't be changing course. There were some quite close encounters that day. I think the birds know, and I'm sure they do it on purpose. We walked quite some distance around the site during the day. We'd not bothered to take a picnic, so we got ourselves a sandwich from the cafe, which was very nice. Sat around on many of the, there's loads of seats around to sit on, so it's really nice and comfortable. And, well, I tell you this, listeners, we certainly did a lot of ducking during the afternoon. Well, I'm sure, as I say, the birds do it on purpose just to keep us on our toes. Make sure we paid attention. It was a great day out. Just the best birthday present ever for Roger. Here's a Neapolitan song written in 1930. It tells the story of a young man. He's asking his friend to tell the girl he loves her, because he's too shy to tell her himself. Sung by my favourite baritone, Tito Gobbi. And the title is Dicitancielo. It means, tell her.

Deceit and Jello, sung by Tito Gobby. A good friend of ours had said that we really should go and visit the sculpture park not far from Farnham. So we thought maybe we could fit that in while we had a whole month of holiday. Well, as we were sort of headed a bit north, we decided that we might stay the night somewhere between the conservancy and the sculpture park. There was a slight hiccup, as there seemed to be several Hambledons within a relatively small area. Our overnight stay turned out to be at the more distant one. Very unusual for Roger to make a mistake on a map, but hey-ho, it all turned out well in the end. Actually, when we got to the hotel, they said, what room would you like? We could have had a room actually in the hotel itself, which was also a pub. So we thought maybe a bit noisy. And they had what they called garden rooms, which were

shepherd would have experienced. But we certainly enjoyed the peace and quiet, sitting outside until the sun went down. In fact, we were the only people in that patch of the grounds that night, so it was extremely quiet. Next morning, after a rather good breakfast, we headed to the sculpture park. There must be a thousand sculptures spread around the huge park. It's set in part forestry sort of landscape. I think we managed to see about half of the exhibits. We'd walked a lot the previous day, and here at the sculpture park, some of the paths were steep and a bit uneven. There were tree roots and that sort of thing along the paths. We thought perhaps some handrails would have been helpful at times, but there we were. We decided, rather than have tired legs and wobble about too much on the uneven ground, we'd stop there and go back another day to finish the rest of it. But as always, at the end of that day, it was good to be home. And check Roger's tomatoes, of course. Now, No Other Love. That's a well-known song, isn't it? But it was written by Richard Rodgers in 1952. But then there was a film called Victory at Sea. And in it, there was a theme tune, and it was called Beneath the Southern Cross. What do you think?

Beneath the Southern Cross, from the 1952 film Victory at Sea. I was sure it was No Other Love. I think Richard Rodgers rehashed it for the 1953 musical he wrote with Oscar Hammerstein. And it was it called Juliet and Me, I think? Oh, well. I'm very conscious of the fact that living away from family means that we miss the day-to-day hurly-burly that the little folk engender. So when we do see them, their energy can be a bit challenging. We're out of practice. But my nephew, with his partner and family, they live in Ashbourne. They're the ones who always provide the hospitality on the occasions when we all meet up to have time with Evie, our great niece whose mum died almost 2 years ago. It's always a busy occasion, of course, with lots of people catching up with each other. As a family, we don't see each other very often because we're dotted about the UK. So we were really pleased to see just the four of them at the end of July. They had a pit stop with us on their way to France. They were catching the night ferry to Saint-Malo, but arrived to see us about 2:30 that afternoon. Now, my nephew is age 40 plus, is like Tigger. And his boys, 7 and 3, well, they're like Tigger on speed. After a 4-hour car journey, you can imagine, they were buzzing. So, snack and a drink to refuel. And we set off to walk to the Explosion Museum. Along the way, they could see both aircraft carriers that were in port and some of the landmarks in Gung Wharf. Things like the Spinnaker Tower, they could see that. And also all those Palmerston Forts on Portsdown Hill. The boys, actually, they were much taken with the old guns in the museum. But having had a good look, wandered home with plenty of time for Roger to barbecue. Had dinner then, and then it was time for them to leave for the ferry port. But before that, we put the boys through the shower and into their PJs, in their parents' firm hope that they would be off to sleep as soon as the boat sailed. That day made a lovely memory for us, and we were happy to have returned at least some of their hospitality. We wish them safe journeying and a lovely holiday. We did have a bit of a chuckle before they left. Josh, the older boy, he was happily practising his French phrases, bonjour, merci, and all that sort of thing. But Zach, the 3-year-old, he's a funny little chap. He said, he's not going to do French, he was going to talk ordinary. Bless him, none of that foreign nonsense for him. What a little trooper. Well, last week, Tchaikovsky's Sixth Symphony was popping up a few times in disguise, and Chopin's Etude No. 3 in E major. That's the same, really. It's subtitled Tristesse. And the lyrics to that, I think, Joe Stafford was the one who sang the best version of that film of No Other Love. But this is what the original was like.

Chopin's study number 3 in E major, and the starting point for Joe Stafford's version of No Other Love. You know, listeners, I'm not convinced that so-called progress in technology is always for the best. Everything getting smaller but with more memory and newfangled functions. For example, a few years ago, I had to replace my old laptop with a new one. Gone was my Windows 10. It was replaced by Windows 11, which did all the same things as Windows 10, but differently. Change for the sake of change, I thought, muttering to myself as I wrestled with the new system. And again, my old laptop had a CD slot. I could pop a CD into the side and import some or all of the tracks that I needed just directly onto my laptop. My new laptop? No, they don't have CD slots nowadays. So I have to have a separate hard drive to load CDs. Now, listeners, how is that progress? Two items instead of one? Definitely not. It's not progress, just a flipping nuisance. One more item to store, one more set of cables. But of course, I suppose any of you techno nerds out there will be shaking your heads and say, who needs CDs then anyway nowadays? Well, I for one. Especially as Angel Radio is a nostalgia station where we play older tunes. YouTube is all very well, listeners, but searching for and downloading tracks is time-consuming. Why do that when there's a perfectly good version on a CD? I'm definitely becoming a moaning mini, aren't I? Oh, blow. Here's Chet Atkins.

Chet Atkins there with White Silver Sands. Talking of new things technical, we recently bought a new television. Oh, the devilish things we do. It's not one of those cinema screen size ones, not at all, but it says it's smart. And in some ways it is. From our favourite room that looks out into the garden, with the aid of a tiny magic box, the new television can talk to the old set in the living room and retrieve recorded programmes from there, or play any of the programmes that are live at the time. Very good, actually. So far, we're quite pleased with it. However, it lacks one facility that a little old television of ours has. This little old television, I think it's only an 18-inch screen, but it has a DVD slot. It can actually play DVDs. Now, I know you young things think DVDs are old hat, but we have some we're very fond of. And we like to revisit them from time to time. During the weeks that we were out of office, we spent several warm evenings sitting out on the patio with the little old TV plugged into the external socket, glass of wine, watching one of our favourite DVDs. Nostalgia rules, what could be better? We've still a few more old favourites to play. But evenings are cooler now, so instead of sitting outside, perhaps we'll save them for those winter evenings, when, as so often happens, there's nothing on the television that we fancy watching at the end of the day. Thinking of winter, but on the topic of summer evenings and DVDs. The New Year's Day concert from Vienna is a must to listen to in the winter. It's a programme we always record. This year's concert, so long ago, of course, on the 1st of January, it was exceptionally enjoyable. The Vienna Philharmonic Orchestra was there as always, and it was conducted by the youngish Canadian conductor, Yannick Negev-Segan. Perhaps it was part of his relatively youthful age that gave such a sparkle to the event. We've never known any other person conduct the whole concert without a score, which is what he did. Fantastic memory. Well, one of the things that we heard on there, that we managed to record, was Hans Christian Lumbye's piece called The Copenhagen Steam Train Gallop. It was really very good. He wrote it in June 1847, and because it was celebrated the opening of Denmark's first railway line from Copenhagen to Roskilde. That was on the 26th of June 1847. And the actual Copenhagen steam train gallop was played in the Tivoli Gardens on that day. I found a copy by the Danish National Orchestra. Here it is, the Copenhagen Steam Train Gallop. The German one is Jernbanendampfgalopp, or something like that anyway. You know how good my German isn't. Here's the Danish National Symphony Orchestra.

So there it was, the Copenhagen steam train gallop. I do love those fun things. Written by Hans Christian Lombe, who's fairly much a contemporary of the Strausses. Back to our month off duty. One day we thought we'd use our rail cards, leave the car at home. Where shall we go? After some debate, we decided to go to Shoreham by sea. We'd never been there, wasn't too far away. We thought we're bound to find somewhere to have lunch before we caught the train back to Fareham. When I came out of the station at Shoreham, there didn't seem to be any map or a signpost indicating the way towards the shore. There was one saying town centre, but that didn't look too promising. So I asked a passerby who pointed us in the right direction. Actually, the sign pointing to the town centre had been turned round. It wasn't actually pointing to the town centre at all. So thank you to the passing stranger who set us off in the right direction. Most of the way actually was pedestrianised. So it was a really nice, easy stroll. Like so much of this part of the coast, the beach is shingle and quite steep in places. But the area along the top and around is designated as a nature reserve, so it's quite open. There's no cafes, no ice cream stalls along the walkway. That was a bit disappointing. But anyway, we had a look at the sea and a wander around, and then back through the town. We did some window shopping. We eventually decided that having a day at the seaside, we really should have fish and chips for lunch. It was quite windy, so although we were tempted to have them to sit outside in the fresh air, it was probably not quite the best idea. Unfortunately, the place we chose to eat indoors only offered garden peas with their fish and chips. What? No mushy peas? So we chose something entirely different from the menu. No fish and chips that day. But all in all, as Wallace would have said, it was a grand day out. We were, of course, shocked by the tragedy of the drownings that happened just a few days later. That was really awful. A poem? Well, not time for much of one. But here's one about a door. A white door in a hawthorn hedge. Who lives through there? A sorcerer? A wicked witch with serpents in her hair? A king enchanted into stone? A lost princess? A servant girl who works all night spinning a cobweb dress? A queen with slippers made of ice? I'd love to see a white door in a hawthorn hedge. I wish I had a key. Well, nearly time to go, listeners. I must say thank you again, Pauline, for your letter and its contents. It's very possible that my brother will be with us in a few days, so we shall see what he thinks. In the meantime, thank you all for listening. Take care of yourselves. Keep smiling, as always. And here's Django to say cheerio.

0: Tixie's Music Memories is here again. Welcome. I'm Keith Bradshaw. 2 hours to go, and I couldn't do it without...
1: Without me, of course. Hello, I'm Ruth Bradshaw, and here are the Crystals.

0: There goes the memorable wall of sound, courtesy of producer Phil Spector, highlighting the Crystals and their hit Do-do-ron-ron. It's one of our party pieces, isn't it?
1: It's one of your singing songs, yes, and I get involved a bit, don't I?
0: Well, I do.
1: Force me to dance.
0: Force you to dance in the middle where we've got that instrumental break. You do very well. You get a good clap.
1: Strictly come dancing, it isn't. I do get a good clap, but I think it's mostly sympathy. Well, do run, run, run, whatever that means, but never mind. I can't take my eyes off you, it says here.

0: A Four Seasons song, this time sung by the late, great Andy Williams, Can't Take My Eyes Off You. The song earned a gold record for the Four Seasons in the States, and Andy Williams earned them a bit more by taking it to number 5 in the British charts in 1968.
1: Good, and you were singing along to that, weren't you?
0: I was.
1: Yes, you're in the groove already.
0: Yes, well, wait for it.
1: Yes, well, coming, you like this. Coming up next, one of your favourites from Detroit, because already it's...
0: Tamla time.

0: Well, here we are again. Welcome officially to another edition of 60s Music Memories. The 60s Music Memories Love Machine has cranked into action.
1: Love Machine?
0: Well, we're spreading,
1: what are you on?
0: We're spreading the love, aren't we? Absolutely. And I hope this finds you well as we move. We're moving, aren't we, into the season of mists and smell of fruitfulness.
1: Oh, ooh, please.
0: Do you know where that comes from?
1: I do, it's from Keats, Ode to Autumn.
0: Ode to Autumn, yes, we're getting into autumn, aren't we? Well, the
1: no,
0: nights
1: we're
0: are drawing
1: not.
0: In. Well, keep on smiling, keep on rocking, that's what we do. You've been dancing already, haven't you?
1: I couldn't sit down to that.
0: You can't sit down to that.
1: Nope.
0: Soulful stomper from the Four Tops, on Tamla Motown, of course, Turn to Stone.
1: Yeah, well, I'll get my breath back by playing a great Jimmy Webb song, a big hit in America for Glen Campbell. That's By the Time I Get to Phoenix.

0: What a great songwriter Jimmy Webb was. What
1: wonderful songs he wrote.
0: And that was indeed a beautiful song, a lovely song. Glen Campbell, and By the Time I Get to Phoenix.
1: Yeah, it's so evocative, isn't it?
0: Well, Glen Campbell's voice
1: Brilliant.
0: Is wonderful as well, isn't it?
1: It was, and is. Instrumental time now, and this was a top 30 hit in December 1960. I found it buried in that drawer marked, "You've never played these before, Keith." And there it was. I opened it, and it's on the Columbia label. It's the John Barry 7, and a tune they called Black Stockings.

0: And I never owned any black stockings.
1: You've got some short socks.
0: White socks to go with my trainers, yes. I never owned any black stockings anyway. Now, those black stockings are instrumental from the John Barry 7, and I think there were more than 7 on that now, wasn't there?
1: Well, do you know, I've never heard that before.
0: I've heard it, but I'd forgotten about
1: it. Yeah, it's not the most familiar John Barry tune, is it?
0: No, it isn't. No.
1: But the next one is, well, not John Barry, but it's a hit. It was a hit around the world for Herman's Hermits, a must to avoid.

0: Herman's Hermits, A Must to Avoid. It was written by P.F. Sloan, the man who also wrote Eve of Destruction. A Must to Avoid. I wonder if that's what people say about me.
1: Well, you probably wouldn't know because they're avoiding you all the time.
0: Thank you. They wouldn't tell you either, would they?
1: No, I'm sure we'll never know.
0: Out of sympathy.
1: Yeah. Well, they avoid me as well, probably. But never mind. Well, here comes that feeling.

0: You're listening to 60s Music Memories with Keith and Ruth Bradshaw, and that was the one and only Brenda Lee with her big hit, Here Comes That Feeling. It was co-written by Dorsey Burnett, who was a rockabilly singer and younger brother of Johnny Burnett.
1: Oh, good. Interesting. Well, here's a group that changed its lineup regularly, and at one time it included the future God of Hellfire, Arthur Brown. But I don't think he's on this hit.

0: a big hit, and it's still the Foundations, I think, but somehow I think that's not the original version. I think it might be a remastered copy. Oh well, I try to be true to my trade, but nobody's perfect. Yeah,
1: we'll build you up, love.
0: Thank you. I used to be perfect, but
1: when?
0: I've moved on. Those were the days.

0: Well, over the summer months, we've watched numerous sports events, both live and on TV, haven't we?
1: Yes, we have. Yeah, all sorts. We've been to football and rugby, cricket, haven't we?
0: Yeah.
1: We've watched tennis and athletics.
0: I think ever since I was a teenager, I've loved watching lots of different sports. Yeah. It was on the television, not live then.
1: Yeah, not all girls are like that, are they? But, you know.
0: No. I loved football and rugby and cricket and tennis and athletics in particular. But it struck me the other evening whilst I was watching the European Athletics Championships how each event has been changed by new technology. I mean, from timekeepers who use a stopwatch.
1: Well, I used to be an official in athletics. I trained as a timekeeper.
0: You did.
1: There's a lot of human error involved in
0: exactly.
1: that, isn't there? You don't see those men that wind up at the finish now on step ladders with a time. So you do second and I'll do third.
0: I know. Or even on the jumps, you know, yeah. past the scene, tape measures.
1: Yeah.
0: I mean, we now have digital technology systems and they're capable of recording times down to a million. Of a second.
1: It's absolutely amazing.
0: How come?
1: Yes.
0: Electronic starting guns eliminate any advantage due to the speed of sound in the air.
1: Yep.
0: False starts. How did they detect?
1: Well, they had an official watching very closely, eagle-eyed. Yes, and they used to wave a flag if there was a false start, yep. so you'd have to go again.
0: Now they're detected by pressure sensors installed on the starting blocks.
1: Yes, if you can't go on the B of bang anymore.
0: No, and of course, a measure and jumps camera technology and laser sensors have replaced the plasticine. Certainly, at elite competitions, I'm sure at grassroots level, some of those practices still exist. But in tennis, it was the umpire, wasn't it?
1: Oh, always. Yes, you cannot be serious. You
0: yeah, well.
1: You can be now.
0: Yeah, John McEnroe is always challenging and there's plenty of, tennis players today who try to, but it's far more difficult because in today's world, instant replay and Hawkeye, they mean the end of those bad calls.
1: That's right, yeah.
0: And within seconds, you can tell whether or not that shot clipped the line or not. You can't get away with anything, can you?
1: Not anymore. I suppose it's only right. But, yeah, things have changed. Yeah.
0: I mean, players had no real recourse back then. If they disagreed with a line call, they might have, like you say, shouted at the umpire. Now, actually, they get 3 challenges per set.
1: Oh, I didn't realise that.
0: And I think it actually favours those who are perhaps less important players because they get more chance to challenge.
1: Yeah.
0: Well, another summer sport that relied on the umpires, of course, is cricket.
1: Yes, very much down to the human eye.
0: Oh, yeah.
1: Yep.
0: Yeah, but now, of course.
1: Particularly with the leg before wicket, isn't it? Yeah. It's down to your judgment.
0: Now
1: where the ball pitched and where it would have landed if the pads or the bats hadn't got in the way.
0: Yeah, well, of course, now.

0: for runouts as well. That's really important, isn't it?
1: Oh, yes.
0: Well, we're now into a new football season. Yep. And the new technology used here has been quite...
1: Well, it's been very controversial, hasn't it? The VAR system, you know, where it can go upstairs for people, somebody who's miles and miles away looking at multiple screens at different angles to determine whether the decision is right, particularly in offsides or penalty decisions.
0: Oh, yeah. And when you see when they draw that line for offside and, you know, you've got a, like a knee or a kneecap almost, which is offside and that's it.
1: Yep.
0: But it seems to... it seems to suggest that 9 times out of 10, technology has proved to be extremely helpful.
1: I think it's very good, providing it doesn't take too long, because people get frustrated then, don't they?
0: Yeah.
1: And probably they show it on the screen more now, and so within the stadium, so fans, you know, can understand what's going on and maybe agree with the decision, whereas when it was first introduced, they didn't so much.
0: No, you've got goal line technology as well today.
1: There's also that. You get a sort of an alert in the referee's earpiece
0: if it
1: crosses the line. Yeah.
0: The 3D quarters of the ball are monitored, and when the entire ball crosses the goal line, like you say, the camera captures it and sends a signal to the referee's watch.
1: Okay.
0: There you are.
1: Yes, good.
0: Well, rugby too, and we watch a lot of that live, don't we?
1: Yes, we do, yeah.
0: That's been changed.
1: Yeah, well, you always get a video referee, don't you, again, upstairs looking at things from different angles. You can communicate with the referee.
0: This camera, that camera, the other camera.
1: Let's see it from another angle, please.
0: Yeah, so we don't have to rely on a referee in many ways. That's a good job, isn't it?
1: Well, it is, yeah. Again, providing it doesn't take too long and upset the people in the, well, you were watching, who've paid good money.
0: Well, it means fewer arguments over bad decisions and a fairer game for everyone, you know.
1: It does, but people will never agree.
0: No, they won't. Fans in the stand, of course, get to see those instant replays on the big screen, big screens. So, of course, they're always in the loop. Now, that's just a fraction of changes in some of the sports. I mean, I should imagine now in every sport, technology plays a huge part, whether it's ice hockey or netball or whatever it might be.
1: Yeah.
0: But and, of course, technology is having a big impact on the way participants...
1: It's hard to imagine how it used to be, really, isn't it, in many of these instances?
0: Well, it is.
1: Yeah, well, those were the days, weren't they? Thank you.

0: from Liverpool. That's the big three with, by the way, it reached number two and it was their highest chart position.
1: 22.
0: Oh, sorry.
1: I think.
0: 22.
1: I don't think it was quite number two.
0: You're quite right. Thanks for corrections. Number 22 and it was their highest chart position. Their other hit was Some Other Guy that scraped into the top 40. But apart from that, they didn't trouble the

0: A 60s classic, no doubt about that. Petula Clark, who's enjoyed one of the longest showbiz careers of anyone in my lifetime, with what is perhaps her signature song, Downtown.
1: Yes, an amazing career, hasn't she? She's still going, I think, in the 90s. Yes. 50s flashback time now, and we take you back to that a little bit further into that era that defined popular music, I think, and laid the foundation, certainly. And this is a spot of early rock and roll. I think you'll know this one.
2: See?

0: Can't you just picture those teenagers jiving?
1: Over, under, sideways, down.
0: Those skirts swirling.
1: They were absolutely brilliant. I would love to be able to dance like that.
0: Fantastic, yeah. A top 10 US hit that features in the film Rock Around the Clock. Teddy Boy's favourite, that was. See You Later, Alligator. And it earned Bill Haley and his Comets a gold disc as it sold more than a million copies way back in 1956.
1: And it used to be quite a common expression, didn't it? People would say, see you later, alligator.
0: Oh, yeah, it really caught on, yeah. Common use, yeah.
1: Well, this next one is very different. From the British charts at this week in August 1967, at number 7 was Anita Harris.

0: Anita Madeline Harris, one-time member of the Cliff Adams Singers and all-round entertainer. She appeared on TV regularly and also took lead roles in two Carry On films. Just Loving You was in the charts for 5 months in 1967. This is a lovely song, isn't it?
1: It's good, isn't it?
0: And she's got a great voice.
1: Yes, she has. Yes, I think she's probably underrated in terms of her singing. You know, she wasn't the biggest star that she possibly could have been. Anyway, Anita Harris, very good. Try to

0: Do you remember Airfix modelling kits?
1: Well, I remember them. Obviously,
0: yeah,
1: I didn't.
0: I had a few. It would surprise you. I had a few of war planes, mostly, you know, for Second World War.
1: So you were quite a DIY
0: in
1: guy
0: that,
1: then?
0: Once, that's why it would surprise you. I built a Stuka fighter and a Messerschmitt. They were the Germans. And I had a Spitfire.
1: Wow.
0: And a Lancaster bomber. We used to reenact the Battle of Britain in my bedroom.
1: Probably looked as if it was had been hit.
0: Then when I got a bit older, my mum would say, "What are you going to do with these plastic aeroplanes, our Keith, collecting dust?"
1: So what did you do with them?
0: Well, they went in the dustbin, I suppose, because I was a teenager, wasn't I? I was interested in other things.
1: Yes, I wonder what they were.
0: Like the Beatles, we just heard from with one of their many, many big hits, "We Can Work It Out."
1: Yeah, and this is another of their big hits, as covered by Otis Redding.

0: Well, there he goes, the greatest of all soul singers. For me, that's Otis Redding and his take, in fact, bearing no relation whatsoever to the Beatles version of the Beatles song, Day Tripper.
1: Classic B-side now. I Will Come to You is a Dusty Springfield single from 1968, slotted in as it was between two big hits, I Close My Eyes and Son of a Preacher Man. It's often forgotten because it didn't make the charts. But on the B-side is this.

0: There she is, the great Dusty Springfield and The Colour of Your Eyes. And it's the B-side of Dusty's single, I Will Come to You.
1: Meanwhile, in late summer 1965, the Shadows were riding high with, well, for a change, a song.

0: That song, Don't Make My Baby Blue, was originally a hit for American star Frankie Lane.
1: I don't remember that version.
0: No, nor me.
1: But that's 1965 cover version was by The Shadows, usually, of course, noted for their instrumental hits. And it was their last top 10 hit until 1978, when they covered Don't Cry For Me, Argentina. Well, now, who's this?

0: Well, did you remember that that was The Cymbals, who had two hits on the UK singles chart with Bye Bye Baby in 1967 and The Best Part of Breaking Up, which we've just heard, in 1968. This song, I'm sure you'll remember, was originally recorded by the Ronettes, and it was The Cymbals' final UK chart success.
1: Good. Right, and moving on, it's time for some...

0: Boys.
1: We are
0: Sophie
2: and Harry.
0: You're listening to Music and Memories from that great musical decade, the 1960s.
2: Taking you back in time are Keith and Ruth Bradshaw.
0: Ruth is our gran.
2: Keith is our granddad.

0: Yeah, taking us into the second hour of our programme. That was a cracker, wasn't it? Yeah, you were up dancing again.
1: Oh, again. It's one of those songs I simply cannot sit down to.
0: Yeah, I could see as it was coming, she put the microphone down, got it on her, stood on her feet, and away she went. Sorry, I nearly got that right. It was, of course, Gonna Fix You Good from Little Anthony and the Imperials.
1: And before that, we heard Del Shannon with one of his many hits, Two Silhouettes.

0: An iconic 60s music memory from Roy Orbison. Only the Lonely, his first really big success. This one's probably my favourite Roy Orbison song.
1: I was going to say that it's absolutely fabulous. I just love that record. It's great, and it takes you right back.
0: I'm sure you bought it.
1: I did, and I've played it to bits. Yeah, and it's a bit sloppy, really, but, you know, you'd think it wasn't my scene, but it was, and still is. And another top 10 hit from the August charts of the 1960s now, and this time it's from 1962. It's Billy Fury.

0: hit song taken from the film Play It Cool, in which Billy Fiore plays the lead role as Billy Universe. That was Billy there singing Once Upon a Dream. And the film also featured Helen Shapiro, Bobby V, Shane Fenton and Jimmy Crawford.
1: Yes, I remember seeing that. Yes, it's good. But the New York Times scornfully dismissed Billy Universe, that's Billy Fury, playing in the role, as a Cockney imitation of Elvis Presley.
0: Oh, dear.
1: No, I think the good people of Liverpool might have something to say about
0: that. And lots of other people as well.
1: Too true.

0: from 1964 on the Tamla Motown label. It's another dancing record. It was the Marvelettes this time, and You're My Remedy. Well, now it's time for
1: Ruth Bradshaw's Album of the Week.
2: Well, my choice this week is an album by Manfred Mann, the English-based rock band formed in London in 1962. They were named after their keyboardist, Manfred Mann, and they had two lead vocalists. Do you know who they were, Kim?
0: Well, they started out with Paul Jones, didn't they?
2: Yeah.
0: And when he went to go solo, Mike Darbo took over.
2: That's right. Paul Jones from 62 to 66 and Mike Darbo from 66 to 69. And what about other various members?
0: I can remember Mike Hogg and Mike Vickers. Mm-hmm. Was it McGuinness?
2: McGuinness, yeah. He went off to form McGuinness Flint, didn't he?
0: He did, yes.
2: Dave Richmond, Jack Bruce.
0: All right, yes,
2: Lynn
0: of course.
2: Dobson. Mm-hmm. Henry Lowther and Klaus Voormann.
0: Oh, the German bassist. Yes, yeah. I remember him.
2: And they were, of course, prominent in the swinging London scene of the 1960s and regularly appeared in the UK singles chart. Their breakthrough hit?
0: It was the theme to Ready, Steady, Go, wasn't it? The playing theme, 5, 4, 3, 2, 1, the countdown. The weekend starts here.
2: Yeah, 1964. And they achieved a UK and US number one hit with Do Or Diddy. And two further UK number one singles. Remember those?
0: Well, I think Pretty Flamingo was one.
2: Yeah, 66.
0: And the other was
2: Mighty Quinn.
0: Okay.
2: 68. The album is entitled Man Made. Man, M-A-N-N. Man Made. And it's their second British and fourth American studio album, released in October 65 on His Master's Voice in the UK and November 1965 on Ascot Records in the US. They were very big during the British invasion, weren't they?
0: They were, yes. Good.
2: And it was the group's final recording project, with original members Mike Vickers and Paul Jones, as well as their last to be recorded at Abbey Road Studios in London, before switching to Fontana Records. My first choice?
0: You.

0: Oh, that's a brilliant Paul Jones there singing a song written by Eddie Arnold and Cindy Walker in 1955, a song entitled You Don't Know Me. And it was actually first recorded by Eddie Arnold that year and released as a single in 1956. But of course, the best-selling version of that song was by who?
1: Not by me, but
0: no.
1: Ray Charles.
0: Yeah,
1: yeah, of course.
0: Who
1: yeah.
0: took it to number two on the Billboard Hot 100 chart in 1962. And it's such a great song that it's been performed or recorded by hundreds of artists, including Elvis and Bob Dylan and Willie Nelson, just to name a few. Now, my second choice.

0: Since I Don't Have You. Well, it was first a 1958 hit single for the doo-wop group, the Skyliners. Have you ever played anything by them?
1: I know the name. I can't remember, possibly.
0: Yeah, well, it's been covered many, many times. American hard rock band Guns N' Roses also had some success in 1994 with their version of the song, which reached the top 10 on the UK singles chart. Do you remember that?
1: I don't.
0: No. Well, that was my album of the week, Man Made by Manfred Mann. Ruth Bradshaw's

0: Well, who was that? I didn't hear you ask. It was Elvis Presley.
1: No mistaking.
0: Elvis Presley, of course, and his number one hit from late 61. Marie's the name, that's in brackets, his latest flame.
1: Now, as he's left the building, let's have some more Tamla Motown with Marvin and Tammy.

0: A great Tamla Motown track, Your Precious Love, sung by Marvin Gaye and Tammy Terrell. It's written by that great duo Ashford and Simpson and features backing from the Funk Brothers and the Detroit Symphony Orchestra. Wonderful.
1: Wonderful. Well, it's They Had It Covered now, and this week's featured song there is... Here we play the original of a song which others have covered and usually, though not always, enjoyed more success with. It was certainly the case with this. They Had It Covered.

0: They had it covered. This week's featured song there is Needles and Pins, the original version from American singer Jackie DeShannon. It's a much covered song, probably the best known version, certainly in the UK, is the big hit by The Searchers, who hit the top with it in 1964.
1: Yes, and now, dear listener, once again, another of my theme songs, Poor Me. Oh.

0: Fully 1 minute and 47 seconds, but it was a second number one for Adam Faith. Poor me. Well, poor me, but hopefully not poor you, as it's time for... The Spot
1: Spot. Here we invite you to spot the artist or band on the next track. It's a single release from 1964. I think you'll know the song, but who's singing here on tonight's...
0: Or this week's, or whenever

0: Well, that's our little teaser, just for fun, of course. Remember, it's
1: The Spot Spot.
0: And the song is called Little Darling.
2: And this week, the song was a big hit for American doo-wop group The Diamonds in 1957, but the version we played there was a cover, a third single and a non-charting release by a Manchester group, Wayne Fontana and the Mindbenders.

0: Simon and Garfunkel with another Paul Simon composition, Mrs. Robinson. It's a single taken from that great album Bookends, and of course also included in the film The Graduate.
1: Yes, great stuff. You know, with this heat wave we've had this summer, we've had with all the drought and everything, it must be a really worrying time for anyone who's dumped a body in a reservoir. Don't you think?
0: Well, I've never really thought of that, but, you know,
1: it's just a thought.
0: You have a point.
1: It's not a very nice thought, but it's a thought. Let's have a listen to this week's One Hit Wonder. I wonder if you remember this one. It was a very popular live R&B jazz group, particularly on the student circuit, I think, but they only had one hit. This is it.

0: Our one hit wonder for this week. Could you name the band? It was Zoot Money's Big Roll Band, and they were led by George Bruno Zoot Money on Hammond organ and lead vocals. Big time operator. It made number 25 in 1966.
1: And around that time, Zoot had been offered the chance to replace Alan Price on keyboards in The Animals, but he preferred to remain as a vocalist in his own band. Well, next, Bobby V.

0: from the prolific hit writers Jerry Goffin and Carole King. That was Bobby V and his third UK top 10 hit, How Many Tears?
1: How Many Tears? I don't know. Well, I think that right now we ought to have a couple of 60s music memories back to back. And these are both from America, starting with the Drifters.

0: Well, two tracks together. First we heard The Drifters with their big hit Save the Last Dance for Me. Then we hit the road. Hit the road, Jack, indeed, from Ray Charles.
1: Yes, and before we think about hitting the road, looking at the clock, time's marching on, let's hear a bit more from the Motor City.

0: Well, it's Good News Week. Well, let's hope so. That's Edge Hoppers Anonymous.
1: And unlike Bruce Chanel before, we can't keep on any longer. Our tours of 60s music memories is up. That's it. As ever, we've loved playing our music for you. Thanks so much for being with us. Until the next time, I'm Ruth Bradshaw. Goodbye.
0: And I'm Keith Bradshaw. I agree with everything she just said.
1: Oh, it makes a change.
0: Anyway, don't switch off. Listen out for more great sounds coming your way. We'll catch you next week. I need to have some words. Anyway, so once more from Ruth.
1: Bye-bye.
0: And from me. Goodbye.

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Yes, welcome to the Swing Era. And good day, this is your host, Bud Pearson. The Swing Era was born in the 1930s when pop music and jazz came together. And we're fortunate it left a recorded legacy for our enjoyment. Today, another part of that legacy, more Swing Era singers. We've searched the record vaults for familiar and not-so-familiar voices from 1934 to 1944. We'll have unique singers like Helen Forrest, Anita Boyer, Al Boley, Skip Nelson, and B. Wayne. We'll hear them and more. And to begin, the year is 1939 on the Swing Era with the voice of Marianne McCall and the Charlie Barnett Orchestra.

0: the best for me.
1: You heard it on the Swing Era from May 1941, the voice of Helen Ward singing Daddy with Harry James, his trumpet, and his orchestra. And before that, two different Swing Era singers singing with Charlie Barnett's band. First, Judy Ellington, no relation to Duke. Judy sang Stay Up Stan, the all-night record man, all about Stan Shaw, the milkman on WNEW New York in July 1939. And starting the Swing Era today, Charlie Barnett presented his February 1940 vocalist, Marianne McCall, with a current hit, 720 in the Book, featuring Charlie's tenor and the piano of Bill Miller. The Swing Era Singers on the Swing Era.

On the swing era, just up, Glenn Miller and his orchestra with a Skip Nelson vocal. On the Mercer Arlen classic, That Old Black Magic, recorded in July 1942. Skip Nelson replaced Ray Eberle when he and Glenn parted company 3 days earlier. And in the middle, Helen Forrest sang with Artie Shaw, doing a great job with I'm in Love with the Honorable Mr. So-and-So, from March 1939. And starting the set, Artie Shaw, his clarinet and his orchestra again, with young Anita Boyer, singing a nice but rather obscure tune titled Whispers in the Night, from December 1940, and helped out by Georgie Auld's tenor. You heard it on the Swing Era.

And whatever betide me, got an angel guide me. So I'm on my way to heaven. Soon I'll hear the bells ring out, and the choir will sing out. When the pearly gates swing out, or she'll beckon to me. Now I've been waiting a lifetime for this evening at 7. Got a date with an angel.

Swing Era Singers on the Swing Era with the Orchestra of Hal Kemp. Singing was Skinny Ennis on Kemp's July 1937 hit, Got a Date with an Angel. Skinny Ennis. And first up, the forgotten Swing Era voice of Chick Bullock. Chick sang With a Shine on Your Shoes with Jack Bland's Rhythm Makers. The frisky trumpet was Red Allen. With a Shine on Your Shoes, recorded October 1932. Remember Kay Kaiser, Sully Mason, and Ish Kabibble?

0: 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Spell man.
1: M-A-N.
0: Spell ran. R-A-N.
1: M-A-N man. R-A-N ran.
0: Ain't it swell to sing a spell?
1: Spell boy.
0: B-O-Y.
1: Spell toy.
0: T-O-Y.
1: B-O-Y boy.
0: T-O-Y toy.
1: Ain't it swell to sing a spell?
0: Now if you missed the easy ones, don't you give up hope. Now suppose you had to spell the word Constantinople.
1: Spell bow.
0: B-O-W.
1: Spell wow.
0: W-O-W, B-O-W, bow, W-O-W, wow. Ain't it swell to sing a spell?
2: Now the professor will try to stump old Ishka Biffle. Here we go, Ish. Spell who?
3: W-H-O.
2: Spell woe.
3: W-O-E.
2: Yeah.
3: W-H-O who, W-O-E, woe, woe.
2: It's well to sing a spell. Spell jig.
3: J-I-G.
2: Spell gag.
3: G-A-G. G-I-G, jig, G-A-G, jag, gag.
2: Ain't it swell to sing a spell? Spell why.
3: W-H-Y.
2: Spell way.
3: W-A-Y. W-H-Y-Y, W-A-Way, way.
2: That's okay, Ish. It's time for all the listening students to spell. Now, here are the words, and you fill in the blank. All set? Let's go. Spell EO.
4: EEL.
2: Spell ill.
4: ILL.
2: Spell elf.
4: ELF.
2: Spell flu.
4: FLU.
2: Spell putt.
4: POT.
2: Spell top.
4: D-O-P.
2: Spell axe.
4: A-X-E.
2: Spell lax.
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5: L-A-X, that's Los Angeles.
6: You are absolutely correct. There is no question about it. You are listening to The Swing Era, and I'm your host, Bud Pearson. We're glad to have you with us.
5: Back to The Swing Era now. Here is the Larry Clinton Orchestra.

Unique singers of the swing era last heard the great voice of pretty Bee Wayne as she sang True Confession with the Larry Clinton Orchestra, a Victor recording cut in November 1937, and featuring the tenor of Tony Zimmers. And from a year later, November 1938, again with Larry Clinton, Bee Wayne sang My Heart Belongs to Daddy, this time with the tenor of Babe Russin. You heard it on the Swing Era.

0: I say, Fred, old potato, about this yam, has it anything to do with Popeye, that sailor person?
1: Popeye? What do you mean?
0: Well, it seems to me I've heard him mention something about I yam what I yam.
1: Oh, Ray, oh, Ray. Haven't you seen this latest dance called Yam?
0: Oh, you mean the yam?
1: Yes.
0: No, I haven't.
1: I'm not surprised, Ray, but anyway, listen. If you want to learn this yamming art, put your heels together and your toes apart. Stretch your two arms out. That's the way to start. Yam. First, you're side by side, then you walk it slow. Now, you turn around and you heel and toe. When that long note plays, away you go. Yam. Any yamateur can do it. Listen closely while I cue it. A left, right, one, two, three, yam. Now, have I made myself quite clear, old scout?
0: Yes, but Fred, old boy, what's it all about?
1: It's about driving me crazy. You figure it out, yam.

0: you're coming, Ray. Can you yam it yet?
1: Well, I can do the Y, but I'm not quite set. I've still got the A and the M to get.
0: Yeah. Look, you make this thing sound like a spelling bee. You don't spell yam, you dance it, see?
1: Yes, but Fred...
0: Oh, never mind. Just follow me. Yam.

Ah, the one and only, those dancing feet. Some dancing and singing fun on the swing era. Fred Astaire with Ray Noble as they did the dance craze of March 1938, The Yam. Unique swing era singer Al Boley before that with an April 1934 tune, You Ought to Be in Pictures, with Ray Noble's orchestra featuring Lori Payne's baritone sax, Nat Ganella's trumpet, and the trombone of Lou Davis. And kicking off the set, Fred Astaire again with a great vocal on Irving Berlin's rare tune titled I Used to Be Colorblind, with Ray Noble's orchestra backing, recorded March 1938. We're singing on the swing era.

lesson two. Madam gives you all the rest, and her lessons are the best. The madam shows you how to walk, the madam marks it with her chalk.

heard it on the Swing Era, Gene Krupa with a May 1940 Columbia record, 35508. Is that right, Earl? With the story of six lessons from Madame Lazanga, told by Irene Day. And before that, the alto sax of Hal McIntyre with his orchestra, and Ruth Gaylor singing a World War II song, I'm Making Believe, from November 1944. And kicking off the final set, Artie Shaw back again, this time with his January 1942 band, featuring a singer who was to go on to bigger post-war things. Her name was Freda Gibson, also known as Georgia Gibbs. She sang Somebody Nobody Loves with Artie's clarinet and Georgie Auld's tenor. And that's it. More Swing Era singers on the Swing Era. Well, that's it. Our Swing Era singers have had their say. It's time to take the records back to the vault. Ah, so much music and so little time. This is Bud Pearson, hoping you've enjoyed Singers of the Swing Era. If you did, join us when we'll present another batch of artists who created the styles and the sounds of the Swing Era. We'll see you then, and remember, it don't mean a thing if it ain't got that swing.

0: is.
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0: Angel.

It's Remember the 60s with your boy Dave. Or sponsored by Sherry and John in France.

The Supremes, the second chart entry, and only number one for them, October 1964. Here's another number one.

recorded in 1960 on the London label Bobby V, Every Day. And before Bobby V, you heard the Searchers and Don't Throw Your Love Away.

Here's a word of a man from the 1960s. Hey! Way out! Ha ha!

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Lay, Lady Lay, number 5 for Bob Dylan, September 1969.

Simon and Garfunkel, their first UK hit, number 9 in March 1966, and Homeward Bound.

I can put my whip away now. Ha ha, yes. Dave D, Dozy, Biggie, Mick and Titch. The only number one. Number one in February 1968 and the legend of Xanadu. You tuned to Remember the 60s with me, Dave Gamblin, all sponsored by Shirley and John in France. Talking to France.

A Motown classic, This Old Heart of Mine, the Isley Brothers. Number 47 in April 1966 and came back in the charts two years later and went to number 3 in October 1968.

considering the popularity of the Monkees back in the 60s, it was never a big hit. In fact, it got to number 23 in January 1967. Well, I guess it's coming towards the end of their big pop star status, wasn't it? Yeah, yes, it was, yep. Right, we've got time for Darris Day.

Ah, dear Doris, Doris Day from 1962, Falling in Love Again. I've got to go now. For me, Dave Gamblin, bye-bye now.

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Hello everyone, Bob Sevier here with part 15, my journey through the Fontana singles catalogue with 45s all issued in the UK, highlighting the rare and obscure and also the old favourites, just like this one.

One of the many of the most requested songs by Johnny Mathis here on Angel Radio is Maria from West Side Story. And there he was with a backing orchestra under the direction of Glenn Osser. This was his 15th Fontana 45, but unbelievably, it didn't enter the UK charts after its release in January 1961. Although it managed to reach number 78 on the Billboard Hot 100 in the States.

That was Johnny Carson with backing accompaniment directed by Johnny Keating and his third and last Fontana single, You Talk Too Much, which was a cover version of the Joe Jones American hit, which reached number 3 on the Billboard Hot 100. Carson's version reached number 18 in the Record Mirror chart, but a non-entry on the UK National Record Retailer chart, which was more widely used.

Al Saxon's 10th and last Fontana single was Blue Eyed Boy, which you've just heard, with an orchestra directed by Harry Robinson. This entered the UK charts on the 28th of December 1960, staying for 2 weeks and peaking at number 39.

That was Duffy Powers' fourth Fontana single, a cover version of Whole Lotta Shakin' Goin' On, with backing accompaniment directed by Johnny Keating. This rare Fontana 45 is currently selling at £30 upwards, and is highly praised by Fontana collectors. Released in November 1960, it was amongst the 17 singles he released between 1959 and 1974 that never charted.

American rhythm and blues singer and songwriter Joseph Cook was the lead singer of Little Joe and the Thrillers. And you've just heard their only Fontana single, Stay, with backing arranged and produced by Chuck Sagal. Some say this up-tempo version of Morrison the Zodiac's 1960 hit was copied by the Hollies in 1964.

That was Max Harris with his group and his own composition titled Gurney Slade. This was used in the six-part ITV comedy The Strange World of Gurney Slade, starring Anthony Newley. This was a popular instrumental that peaked at number 11 in the UK charts. It ended on the 1st of December 1960, stayed in the chart for 11 weeks. Down.

Twosome by the Lana Sisters was the last single released by Fontana, and also the last single by the trio. Issued in November 1960, the same year that Mary O'Brien left the sisters, taking the stage name of Dusty Springfield, and joining her brother Tom Springfield and friend Tim Field to make the Springfields. The Lana Sisters, meanwhile, continued performing as a duo until 1963, when they split up.

0: I always get stuck.
1: Nineteen-year-old Terence Holderay Hale is another obscure artist that graced the Fontana label. Terry Hale was spotted singing in London's 59 Club by an agent who soon signed him up. And there he was with backing accompaniment directed by Bernie Brent, with the Sid Tepper and Roy Bennett song Beauty and the Beast. This was his debut single, issued in November 1960. Later, Terry performed the song as a duet with Cliff Richard on Cliff's TV show on March 2nd, 1961.

Bonanza is an American Western television series that ran on NBC from September 1959 to January 1973, lasting 14 seasons and 431 episodes. And you've just heard one of the early cover versions of the song by Johnny Gregory and his orchestra, with the Mike Sam Singers, issued in December 1960.

That was Irish singer Eileen Donaghy with Johnny Gregory and his orchestra and Wee Cup of Tay. Her 10th Fontana single issued in January 1961. Her album Ireland, My Ireland, which she recorded in 1959, sold especially well over the years. And by 1964, she was the first Irish traditional artist to have achieved a silver disc. Well, music lovers, you've just heard 10 45s, all from the Fontana Singles catalogue, and all found in the Angel Radio Record Library. And there's plenty more to follow from those dusty library shelves. This is Bob saying, TTFN, ta-ra for now.

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2: Willie McIntyre is about to turn back the clock again, and he's sponsored by David in Shepherd's Bush, who, as we know, is no angel.
3: I'm back again with another hour of Spinning the 60s. I'm glad you've been able to join me. I'm Willie McIntyre, and on today's show, we're going to hear from the Rolling Stones, Dusty Springfield, the Drifters, Billy Fury, and a whole lot more. And I'm starting off with the Troggs.

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That was their first hit, and their follow-up was a number one, that was With a Girl Like You. But Wild Thing made number two in our charts in 1966. Somebody who was no stranger to the charts in the 60s was Adam Faith, and today he's going to tell us all about Someone Else's Baby.

0: A Little Bit Me, A Little Bit You from the Monkees, and that was written by Neil Diamond. It was the Monkees' third hit, and that was in 1967. It came after I'm a Believer and Last Train to Clarksville.
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0: Who have I got next on my playlist? Ah, yes, it's Tommy Steele and What a Man.

Tommy Steele. Our next hit comes from the Box Tops. They were a Memphis rock group from the 60s, and they sold over 4 million copies of this song. It was number one in the Billboard charts in the USA and was the first of three hits in the UK. It was called The Letter.

I Only Want to Be With You from Dusty Springfield. We're going to hear from the Beatles next. This is a song which was written as a follow-up to Please Please Me, and it was called Thank You Girl. From Me to You was originally on the B-side, but things got swapped around, and Thank You Girl became the B-side itself. It's a good one. It was written on a coach during the Helen Shapiro tour, and that was in 1963. The Beatles.

0: the Rolling Stones. And now we're going to hear from Andy Stewart, and he's accompanied by the Mike Sam Singers. This is one of two chart entries that Andy Stewart had in the USA, and it reached number one in Canada, Australia and New Zealand, and it spent 36 weeks in the UK singles charts in 1961. But the highest position it reached was number 19. Yes, it's Andy Stewart with A Scottish Soldier.
1: Now

0: Once Upon a Dream was a hit for Billy Fury.
1: It's quiz time.
0: Elvis Presley had 21 number one hits in the UK, but only one of those sold over a million copies in the UK. In fact, advance copies were over 500,000. Now, can you tell me what was that one single of Elvis Presley that sold over a million copies in the UK? While you're thinking about that, we're going to listen to Buddy Holly.

A great single from Buddy Holly called Wishing. Now on today's quiz, I asked you to tell me what was the name of the Elvis Presley hit which sold over a million copies in the UK. Only one record by Elvis Presley sold over a million copies in the UK. And that was It's Now or Never. This was number one in the UK singles charts for 8 weeks in 1960, and it made number one again in 2005. So Elvis Presley with It's Now or Never, that was the only single by Elvis to sell over a million copies in the UK. Ooh.

0: Ray Charles from 1962, and that's a song which was done originally 4 years earlier by Don Gibson. I Can't Stop Loving You.
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0: And talking about stopping loving, this is Roy Orbison with a big hit from him called It's Over. You're

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1: Judy in Disguise with the Glasses from John Fred and his Playboy Band. A nice one to dance to. And if that sounds like a clumsy link to the next one, you're right. Here come the Drifters.
0: Yes.

Dance With Me was a hit for the Drifters in 1960, and I'm jumping forward just 1 year now with this hit from Maurice Williams and the Zodiacs.

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0: In 1968, an Irish actor teamed with an American songwriter, and together they created a melodramatic epic which lasted over 7 minutes. Do you know what I'm talking about? The actor was Richard Harris and the writer was Jimmy Webb. What they produced was unlike anything that had ever gone before. It made number 5 in the UK singles charts and in the USA charts. And 10 years later, when it was revived by Donna Summer, it also got into the top 5. But for my money, the original was the best. Richard Harris, MacArthur Park.

Richard Harris with MacArthur Park. Well, it's time I park myself somewhere else because my hour is up, but do join me again to spin the 60s. I love having your company. I'm going to leave you with an instrumental hit from 1961, which came from the Stringalongs. It was called Wheels. Goodbye, and thanks for listening.

0: Willie Turned Back the Clock and was sponsored by David in leafy Shepherd's Bush. Thank you, David.
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2: 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It is sponsored on behalf of the Solent Fellowship Band of the Salvation Army.

Hello everyone, this is Derek Dunn with another half an hour or so of music from the Salvation Army. I thought that in this programme I would feature two generations of the Melbourne Staff Band, the band from a recent CD called My God and King, and the band Chorus from about 1992. Kevin Norbury's March Courageous features the tune Cardiff, and that is usually used to sing Charles Wesley's hymn Bold I Approach the Eternal Throne and Claim the Crown. The band is conducted by Ken Waterworth.

Martin Cordner was born in Chichester in 1973, and so far he has had some 40 published works by the Salvation Army. He began composing when he was 15, and by 18 the Army had published a few of his early pieces. Here is his euphonium solo called Fearless. It is played by James Smith, accompanied by the Melbourne Staff Band conducted by Ken Waterworth.

In 1749, Charles Wesley wrote the hymn, Jesus the name high over all in hell or earth or sky, angels and men before it fall and devils fear and fly. And it has stayed in most hymnals right up into modern times. The setting, the melody used here, is by Danish Salvationist musician Erik Silfverberg, and the arrangement for choir is by David Catherwood. The Melbourne Staff Band Chorus is conducted by Lawrence Clark.

You're listening to a program of Salvation Army music brought to you on Angel Radio. Brian Hogg works in the Creative Arts Department of the Salvation Army in Melbourne, Australia, and he is the musical director of the Melbourne Staff Choir. And that is a choir composed of Salvationists from the Melbourne area. Now, he was born in Yorkshire and he emigrated to Australia in 1964. In addition to his works for brass band, he has composed for concert and symphonic bands, and he has received numerous awards in Australia and recognition for his work. Here is his piece called Alleluia, Amen.

The words of Fairest Lord Jesus were written early in the 17th century by German Jesuits, and they were first published in Munster in 1677, and subsequently translated into English by Joseph Seiss in 1873. Fairer the meadows, fairer still the woodlands, robed in the blooming garb of spring, Jesus is fairer, Jesus is purer, who makes the woeful heart to sing. Three of the verses are sung here by the Melbourne Staff Band in an arrangement by Ray Stedman-Allen.

Well, again, it's time for me to say thank you to everyone at Angel Radio for their help in the production of the programme. Paul Sharman works in the Salvation Army Music Ministries Department in London, and he began his music with cornet and piano when he was about six. And in his very early teens, he began to write arrangements for his father, brother, and himself to play. He has gradually developed and come to the fore as a composer for brass, and here is his My God and King that uses the hymn tune Luckington as its musical base. It is played here by the Melbourne Staff Band, conducted by Ken Waterworth.

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Today's show will be started with Dionne Warwick and What the World Needs Now. The lyrics written by Hal David and the music by Burt Bacharach.

And there were the Royal Four, a group from Amsterdam, and Hi Lily, Hi Lo. Gary and the Pacemakers and This Thing Called Love, a recording of 1965.

And it was Slade and the track from the album The Beginnings of Ambrose Slade, written by John Lennon and Paul McCartney. That was Martha, My Dear, released in April 1969. The Blue Diamonds and Yes Tonight, Josephine, a recording of 1964.

And there were Nino Temple and April Stevens. And the song written by Gordon Clifford and Harry Berris, I Surrender, Dear, a recording of 1964. Cliff Richard.

We heard the voice of Bonnie Guitar and Love by the Jukebox Light, recording of 1965. An instrumental one by Enoch Light and I Love Her, a recording of 1964.

And it was the Dutch band The Cats and Mandy, My Dear, a recording of 1969, and it was a track from the album Color Us Gold. Betty Everett, the American soul singer and pianist, and her best-known hit, the Shoop Shoop song, It's In Its Kiss, a recording of 1964.

We heard the voice of Al Martino and the Bouquet of Roses, a recording of 1963. Wayne Fontana and the Mindbenders, and a recording of 1965, The Game of Love.

And it was the American pianist, keyboardist, songwriter and producer Joe Wells and The Mystery of Love, a recording of 1963. Cream and the composition by Jack Bruce and Eric Clapton, Sunshine of Your Love.

And it was Buddy Holly and True Love Ways. The King, Elvis Presley, Thrill of Your Love, a recording of April 1960.

and with the Rolling Stones, and Everybody Needs Somebody to Love, a song written by Bert Burns, Salomon Burke, and Jerry Wexler. The Dutch child star Wilma, and 80 Red Roses, a recording of 1969.

And about the Shedhouse and theme for young lovers, written by Shedhouse Bruce Welch. Stevie Wonder and the hit he made in 1967, I Was Made to Love Her.

And it was the American soul singer Dede Warwick. I'm Gonna Make You Love Me, a recording of 1966. The Kinks, and the track from the album Something Else by The Kinks. There's No Life Without Love, a recording of 1967.

And the word of Mamas and the Papas and dedicated to the one I love, a recording of 1967. Billy Storm and Puppy Love is Here to Stay, a recording of 1962.

And it was Susan Singer, Hello First Love, recorded in 1962. Peter and Gordon and True Love Ways, written by the American music producer Norman Petty and American singer Buddy Holly. The single reached number 2 in the UK single chart. Just you.

And it was the voice of Gilbert Bécaud, L'Important C'est la Rose, a recording of 1967. Love Me Tonight, a recording of 1969, and a hit in that year by Tom Jones.

And there were the Village Stampers and a Lover's Concerto, written by Sandy Linzer and Danny Randall. David Jones and This Bouquet, a recording of 1965, written by Hank Levine and Murray McLeod.

And there were the Dear Hearts and Gentle People by the Springfields, a recording of 1962. Neil Diamond and a recording of 1968, a modern-day version of Love.

And it was a song written by Hammerstein and Rodgers. They were the Ray Conniff singers, and People Will Say We're in Love, a recording of 1963. A hit by David Garrick. Dear Mrs. Appleby, a recording of 1966, written by Billy Mitchell and Phil Barr.

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And now I'm back to let you know I can really shake 'em down.

And about the Contours and Do You Love Me, a worldwide hit made in 1962. Sandy Posey and Love of the Common People, a recording of 1967.

There was a hit by The Doors in 1968, Hello, I Love You, a track from the album Waiting for the Sun. Floyd Robinson, the American country singer, Making Love, a recording of 1960.

En dan met de Beatles. And All You Need Is Love. A hit for them in 1967. I Say Goodbye Today with an instrumental one by the Exotic Guitars. A recording of 1969. Red Roses for the Blue Lady. Thank you for listening. Hope you enjoyed it. And take care.

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Hello again from me, Rod Hardesty. A very warm welcome as we come together for another hour or so of Classics We Love. And we get the show underway with Sir Edward Elgar's Imperial March Opus 32. It was composed to celebrate the Diamond Jubilee of Queen Victoria back in 1897. Here's the London Philharmonic Orchestra, conducted by Sir Adrian Boult.

Sir Adrian Bolt conducting the London Philharmonic Orchestra with Elgar's Imperial March, getting us off to a patriotic start. And we follow with a song by the American composer Cary Jacobs Bond. Between the 19th and early 20th century, she composed around 175 works, but is remembered today for just a few. One of her best remembered is A Perfect Day, composed in 1910, and we hear it now from Stuart Burrows.

A Perfect Day by Carrie Jacobs Bond, sung there by Stuart Burrows. The final lines of the song are famously inscribed on her headstone at Forest Lawn Memorial Park in Glendale, California. She died in 1946 at the age of 84.

Mendelssohn's On Wings of Song, courtesy there of violinist Max Jaffa with Jack Byfield at the piano, two familiar names from the past who often perform together. And next is a beautiful second movement from the Concerto for Piano and Orchestra by Somerset-born composer Nigel Hess. Our soloist on this recording is Lang Lang, along with the Philharmonia Orchestra under Christopher Warren Green.

Lang Lang was the soloist in that the second movement from the Concerto for Piano and Orchestra by Nigel Hess. The Philharmonia Orchestra was conducted by Christopher Warren Green. And a popular waltz now, as Willy Voskovsky conducts a Johann Strauss Orchestra of Vienna in Morning Papers.

The Waltz Morning Papers by Strauss Jr. and played for us there by the Johann Strauss Orchestra of Vienna, conducted by Willy Boskowski. And we move to the big screen now, and the theme from the American crime comedy films Police Academy.

Robert Falk's theme from the soundtrack of the film series Police Academy. Altogether, they made seven of these between 1984 and 1994. Operetta now, and a duet from The White Horse Inn by Robert Stolz, with words by Rob Benatsky. The production includes many lovely romantic songs, like this one, with Bruce Trent and Doreen Hume. It's simply called You Too.

U2 from The White Horse Inn by Robert Stoltz and Ralph Benatsky. The singers were Bruce Trent and Doreen Hume, along with the Mags Farm Singers, all under the baton of Johnny Gregory and his orchestra.

piece simply called Birthday by Joe Hisaishi and the Palm Strings. Well, let's speed things up a little now as time is pressing on. You'll know this piece.

Charles Williams's Devil's Gallop, famously used, of course, in the radio series of Days Gone By, Dick Barton, Special Agent. And we heard it there, courtesy of the New London Orchestra, under its founder-conductor, Ronald Corp. And we'll end this week, as we often do, with an overture. One we all know as well, this one is Offenbach's Orpheus in the Underworld. And here to play it is the Philadelphia Orchestra, conducted by Herbert von Karajan.

Herbert von Karajan conducting the Philharmonia Orchestra with the overture to Offenbach's Orpheus in the Underworld, bringing our time to a close for another week. Thank you as always for the privilege of your company. I'm Rod Hardesty, and I'm looking forward to being back in this seat at the same time next week, right here on Angel Radio. Until then, I wish you well.

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3: Thank you for joining me for the second part of Spotlight on bandleader Paul Whiteman. His innovative ideas about jazz and his symphonic style was proving a great success.

an atmosphere about it. These items were all arranged, an entirely new concept for this type of music in August 1925 when this was recorded. Now the arrival of a male group which became known as the Rhythm Boys. And here we meet Al Rinker, Harry Barris, and Bing Crosby in two numbers they recorded on the 29th of April.

I'm coming, Virginia. And side by side, a fine example of an excellent arrangement. And of course, an early appearance of Bing Crosby, who had only been 4 months with Paul Whiteman when this record was made. His excellence was soon apparent, and we hear him as a soloist with Tommy and Jimmy Dorsey and Frank Tomba in the first number titled Mary, and then Make Believe. But do listen out for a superb string bass

Jack Hilton's orchestra with singer Pat O'Malley. A brand tab of goodies, this time, from the dance bands of the 1930s, and all with a theme.

Lou Stone in 1932 with Al Boley singing Rain, Rain, Go Away. How apt that is. And dipping into the 78 records, I was very surprised to find how many records had weather in their title. A popular number, for instance, in 1933 was this number, played here by Ambrose with Sam Brown on vocal.

Rain on the Roof, singer Sam Brown with Ambrose and his orchestra. Eric Whitley joins Teddy Joyce's band to sing March Winds and April Showers.

When the rain is pattering helter-skelter and the butterflies are caught out in the rain, leafy hollyhocks will murmur, come and shelter until the rainbow shines again. In the heart of every rose a haven, from the pitter-patter, pitter-pat refrain, there's protection from the showers in the sympathetic flowers for the

you'll have to fold your wings. Waiting for the brightness that the sun showers, neath the broad protection of the sunflowers. Gone the rain, the sky is clear again. You can carry on your sweet flight.

0: Jack Payne singing with his band in 1933, Butterflies in the Rain. On Angel Radio, a programme of music for you, dear friends, with a collection of 78 RPM gramophone records. Ian Horner here with a programme very much on the theme of weather. Even Harry Royce left his sugar standing in the rain.
1: Me me me me me me me me me me hip ha hip ha ah pa pa pa ha. So I left my sugar standing in the rain.
2: Hey, Harry, this is supposed to be a Tiger Ragamuffin record.
3: Of course, I'm awfully sorry. We want some hot tar, don't we, hot tar? Come on, hit it up, boys.

Harry Roy with his Tiger Ragamuffins, a recording made when they were on tour in October 1936 at the Empire Theatre in Leeds. They were great fun when on stage, and the Ragamuffins were really a band within a band. Billy Cotton also was on tour, and we pick him up at the Ritz Ballroom in Manchester. Here's his singer, Harold Chippendale, riding around in the rain.

Billy Cotton with Harold Chippendale, known as Chips to his friends, riding around in the rain. The band now of Jerry Hoey, waiting to let us hear Laughing at the Rain.

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Now let's pop into Quaglino's restaurant. In 1934, we would have been able to listen to and maybe dance to the Quaglino's Quartet, led by violinist and singer Brian Lawrence.

I'm singing in the rain, just singing in the rain. What a glorious feeling, I'm happy again. I'm laughing at clouds so dark up above. The sun's in my heart and I'm ready for love. Let the stormy clouds chase everyone from the place. Come on with your rain, I've got a smile on my face. I've walked down the lane with a happy refrain. I'm singing.

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Now a solo spot from composer and pianist Carol Gibbons.

clouds. 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Leave the sun alone. Cause my heart is full of pain and I don't want the rain. Keep your troubles up above. I lost the someone I love. 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

Dark Clouds, played by Lou Stone from the Monseigneur Restaurant with singer Al Boley. What a style these bands had. Instantly recognizable. Take this one, Van Phillips, a pianist and arranger playing The Wind in the Willows.

Singer Billy Milton with the Van Phillips Orchestra, Wind in the Willows. Even Jack Hilton and his orchestra have some stormy weather.

Jack Hilton playing Stormy Weather with singer Cecil Petrie. Now, Cabaret Town. And with two artists, the first one easily recognised. But who is the lady? What's her name?

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I love the rhythm of the raindrops, to hear the pitter-pattering rhythm of the raindrops. 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

The voice of artist Maurice Chevalier singing Rhythm of the Raindrops from the film The Man from the Folies Bergères in 1935. Our second artiste was Cicely Courtnage, with two numbers from her film Aunt Sally in 1933. So, what about a little sunshine now, from pianist Sid Bright, who made with his orchestra only one record. Thence he joined his other brother, Gerald Bright, as pianist.

Les Allen singing with Sid Bright's orchestra in 1930. The other brother was, of course, Geraldo. Now Sid Roy, brother of Harry Roy, playing Sunny Skies.

Sunny Skies, played by Sid Roy, vocal by Eddie Collis. From Sunny Skies to Sunny Days, with the orchestra led by Marius B. Winter.

Marius Winter's Sunny Days. My time, alas, is almost complete, dear friends. So may I, Ian Horner, wish you all good cheer. I leave you with a very popular song from 1932. It's played here by Sidney Kite and his orchestra. The three ginks give vocal to The Sun That Has Got His Hat On. God bless.

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5: 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I teach yoga to adults and children at Yoga and You and Yoga for Children in Hampshire and West Sussex, to help us all feel calmer, happier and grounded. 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Yoga can help calm the nervous system, promote self-awareness, relaxation for the body and mind, as well as improve insomnia. It's beneficial for any age, so give it a try for yourself and get the whole family involved too. Because, well, we all function better when we sleep well. So here we go, and you may find it helpful to have a cushion on hand. Let's begin seated on the floor in a cross-legged position or on a dining room chair, if that's more comfortable for you, with your feet flat on the floor and sitting up straight. If you're sitting on the floor, also place your hands onto your knees. And you can close your eyes or soften your gaze to a spot on the floor in front of you. And if you are sitting cross-legged on the floor, this will also give you a really nice, gentle hip stretch. And it's thought we carry a lot of tension in our hips. So stretching this area can help us to relax the body too. And in this position, it's called easy pose. So sitting here, either on your chair or on the floor cross-legged, lift up through the spine, lengthening through your neck as you take an inhale through your nose. Exhale, ensuring your shoulders are rested and relaxed and your hands are on your knees or your thigh. Repeat this three times, breathing in and out deeply and calmly through the nose. Well done. The next is called child's pose. Here we're going to come onto your knees with your bottom resting on your heels and your hands palms down on your thighs or just on your knees. If you need some more support, this is where your cushion might come in handy, and place it underneath your bottom. Inhale through the nose, and as you exhale slowly, gently walk your hands out in front of you until your head starts to come towards the floor. And feel free, of course, to place a cushion or a towel underneath your head here too, just to bring the floor a little bit closer to you. Focus on your breath as you breathe in and out through the nose. Noticing how your body rises on the inhale and falls on the exhale. Breathing deeply into your back, filling your lungs, and exhale. You can repeat this 3 to 5 breaths. And child pose is a wonderful one to do before bed. It's incredibly grounding and is a great resting position. Now, for the final pose to help in your sleep routine, come to lying on your back with your legs out straight, about hip width apart. And you can place a cushion under your knees if that's more comfortable on your back. And just let your arms fall gently, resting by your side, with your palms facing down towards the floor. And in this position, we are in Shavasana. Lie here still, let your thoughts come and let them go. I like to imagine that I'm lying watching the clouds move overhead. And it's normal for our minds to have thoughts, sometimes many thoughts. Don't worry, don't try to stop them. Just breathe and notice them and let them go. If you find that hard to do, try placing your hands on your tummy and concentrate on your breathing, following the inhale and the exhale with the rise and fall of your abdomen. Lie here for as long as you wish, perhaps even as you start to fall asleep. For more information on classes, call me on 077 899 58486. See you next time. Rest well. Namaste.
6: Presenting Benny Goodman and his orchestra.

And that was Benny Goodman's tuneful invitation, Let's Dance. And we advise you to take it full advantage of it because we're going to present a half hour of his sensational swing rhythms from the Joseph Urban Room of the Congress Hotel in Chicago. The first tune, Farewell Blues.

And that's just a polished idea of what we may expect during the ensuing 30 minutes. Now, Benny Goodman presents Helen Ward, his singing star, in I'm Shooting High.

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Here's Joe Harris to sing it, the Basin Street Blues.

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And now, I'm building up to an awful letdown.

0: have presented the very danceable rhythms of Benny Goodman and his orchestra, ladies and gentlemen, and we hope you have enjoyed them. They came to you from the Joseph Urban Room of the Congress Hotel in Chicago. This is the National Broadcasting Company.
1: Jesse and Falkirk sponsors tonight's programs. May God bless you and give you peace all through the night, in memory of her husband, Stuart.

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I'm Dusty Miller, and today I'm doing part three of the life and the times and the music of Noel Coward.

0: fee, the cost of barrels, the vegetable.
1: Well, there we are, a few bars of London Pride, and we'll hear more of that later on. Well, we're at 1935. Now, in this year, he issued his first book of short stories, called To Step Aside. Noel Coward's short stories are usually based on life, life generally, and life's characters and situations. Actually, if you haven't read Noel Coward's short stories, it is a good read. He wrote other books, of course, autobiographies he wrote, Present Indicative, Past Conditional, and Future Indefinite. Well, in 1938, another of his shows comes along, Operette, at His Majesty's Theatre. It was a revue. It was set in the Edwardian era, lovely sets and costumes. I must mention his designer here, Gladys Calthrop. She designed all his sets, costumes, for most, well, I think 99% of his shows. So she was a very valuable member of his team. Well, in Operette, there are some sentimental and winsome songs. But not the first one. The first one is a famous song for Noel Coward, The Stately Homes of England.
2: Lord Elderly, Lord Boromir, Lord Sicket, and Lord Camp, with every virtue, every grace, are what avails the sceptred race. Here you see the four of us, and there are so many more of us eldest sons that must succeed. We know how Caesar conquered Gaul and how to whack a cricket ball. Apart from this, our education lacks coordination. Though we're young and tentative and rather representative, science

0: still the upper hand, though the fact that they have to be rebuilt and frequently mortgaged to the hilt is inclined to take the guilt off the gingerbread and certainly damps the fun of the eldest son. But still we won't be beaten, we'll scrimp and screw and save. The playing fields of Eton have made us frightfully brave. And though if the Van Dykes have to go and we pawn the Bechstein brand, we'll stand by the stately halls of England. Here you see the pick of us. You may be heartily sick of us still with sense. We're all imbued. Our homes command extensive views, and with assistance from the Jews, we have been able to dispose of rows and rows and rows of Gainsboroughs and Lawrences, some sporting prints of Aunt Florence's, some of which were rather rude. Although we sometimes flaunt our family conventions, our good intentions mustn't be misconstrued. The stately homes of England we proudly represent. We only keep them up for Americans to rent. Though the pipes that supply the bathroom burst and the lavatory makes you fear the worst, it was used by Charles the First, quite informally, and later by George the Fourth, on a journey north. The State Departments keep their historical renown. It's wiser not to sleep there in case they tumble down. But still, if they ever catch on fire, which with any luck they might, we'll fight for the stately homes of England. The stately homes of England, though rather in the lurch, provide a lot of chances for psychical research. There's the ghost of a crazy younger son who murdered in 1351 an extremely rowdy nun who resented it. And people who come to call meet her in the hall. The baby in the guest wing who crouches by the grate was walled up in the west wing in 1428. If anyone spots the Queen of Scots in a hand-embroidered shroud, we're proud of the stately homes of England.
1: Noel Coward, the stately homes of England. Well, the next song I have for you is in a more sentimental vogue. It's Noel Coward again, but this is Where Are the Songs We Sung?

Where are the songs we sung? Noel Coward. And the orchestra was from His Majesty's Theatre. The next song is one of my favourites. It's sung here by Peggy Wood, and it is Dearest Love.

0: That was Peggy Wood with Dearest Love. Some members of the royal family attended the first night here at Operette. There was the Duke of Kent, the Duke of Gloucester, and the Princess Royal. In early 1939, another show of his, Norcard, Set to Music, was on Broadway. Much of this show used music from a former show, Words and Music, in London in 1932. One song here I'd like to play for you from Broadway is Beatrice Lilly singing I've Been to a Marvellous Party.
1: Quite for no reason, I'm here for the season and high as a kite. Living in error with Maud at Capsperra, which couldn't be right. Everyone's here and frightfully gay. Nobody cares what people say. Though the Riviera seems rarely much queerer than Rome at its height. Yesterday night, I went to a marvelous party with Nunu and Nada and Nell. It was in the fresh air, and we went as we were, and we stayed as we were, which was hell. Poor Grace started singing at midnight, and she didn't stop singing till four. We knew the excitement was bound to begin when Laura got blind on Dubonnet and gin and scratched her veneer with a Cartier pin. I couldn't have liked it more. I've been to a marvelous party. I must say, the fun was intense. We all had to do what the people we knew would be doing 100 years hence. Dear Cecil arrived wearing armor, some shells and a black feather boa. Poor Millicent wore a surrealist comb made of bits of mosaic from St. Peter's in Rome. But the weight was so great that she had to go home. I couldn't have liked it more. People's behavior away from Belgravia would make you aghast. So much variety watching society scampering past. If you have any mind at all, Gibbon's Divine Decline and Fall seems pretty flimsy, no more than a whimsy. By way of contrast, Saturday last, I went to a marvelous party. We didn't start dinner till 10, and young Bobby Carr did a stunt at the bar with a lot of extraordinary men. Dear Baba arrived with a turtle, which shattered us all to the core. The Grand Duke was dancing a rumba with me when suddenly Cyril screamed, "Cyril, gee!" and ripped off his trousers and jumped in the sea. Ha, ha, ha, ha! I couldn't have liked it more. I've been to a marvelous party. Elise made an entrance with May. You'd never have guessed from her fisherman's vest that her bust had been whittled away. Poor Lulu got fried on Chianti and talked about esprit de corps. Maurice made a couple of passes at Gus, and Freddie, who hates any kind of a fuss, did half the Big Apple and twisted his trust. I couldn't have liked it more.
0: Well, there was Beatrice Lilly going right over the top with I've Been to a Marvellous Party. Also in 1939, another play of Noel Coward's was on the stage at the Theatre Royal Haymarket, Design for Living. The stars of that show were Dinah Wynyard, Anton Walbrook and Rex Harrison. Around this time also, he wrote two more plays, Present Laughter and This Happy Breed. In the early part of this year, Noel Coward did a private tour of Eastern Europe, rather risky considering the unstable nature of things. On his return, he met Churchill and offered his services. He was appointed as a special envoy in Paris and given an office, with others, at the Place de la Madeleine. His brief was generally to keep his eyes and ears open for any information which may prove useful to British intelligence. Of course, on September the 3rd, war was declared. By 1940, Noel Coward felt he was achieving very little in France and was transferred to America as part of a mission led by the British ambassador. He was asked to ascertain the attitude of Americans towards the war in Europe and the possibilities of their involvement, and of course to obtain support for Britain. He met President Roosevelt and his wife in Washington. As president of the Actors' Orphanage, Noel Coward was able actually to arrange for 68 children to be evacuated from the orphanage to America for the duration of the war. Well, a big event in 1940, Dunkirk. I call this the miracle of Dunkirk. It lasted from May the 27th until June the 4th, when over 300,000 officers and men were evacuated from the Normandy beaches by more than 1,000 ships, large and small, naval and civilian. Time and again they returned to pick up survivors, some of them wading out to sea up to their waist. All this under constant enemy attack. Although this was technically a defeat, Britain became proud of this amazing achievement. After Dunkirk, Noel Coward came back to England for a special operations role. Paris fell on June the 14th. He couldn't go back there after that. Instead, he was asked to work for British War Relief, and he undertook a tour of Australia and New Zealand to entertain the troops. In February 1941, back in England after his travels, he found his home had been damaged by bombs and his office and studio were unusable. He was able to move into the Savoy Hotel. Very nice. Now that the war was literally close to home, he saw London in a new light. He realised the charm and quality of it was under threat as never before. He thought about this, and he wrote this particular sentimental song we all know, London Pride.
2: London Pride has been handed down to us. London Pride is a flower that's free. London Pride means our own dear town to us, and our pride it forever will be. Woe, Liza, see the Costa barrows, the vegetable marrows and the fruit piled high. Oh, Liza, little London sparrows, Covent Garden Market where the costers cry. Cockney feet mark the beat of history, every street pins a memory down. Nothing ever can quite replace the grace of London town. There's a little city flower

in England call it London Pride. London Pride has been handed down to us. London Pride is a flower that's free. London Pride means our own dear town to us, and our pride it forever will be. Hey lady, when the day is dawning, see the policeman yawning on his lonely beat. Gay lady, Mayfair in the morning, hear your footsteps echo in the empty street. Early rain and the pavement's glistening, all Park Lane in a shimmering gown. Nothing ever could break.

pleasant. 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London pride has been handed down to us. London pride is a flower that's free. 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Stay city, smokily enchanted, cradle of our memories, our hopes and fears. Every blitz your resistance toughening, from the Ritz to the Anchor and Crown.

London Pride. With who else? Noel Coward. Well, he was dancing one evening with friends at the Savoy Grill. Two bombs dropped very close by. After the first had dropped harmlessly, the second one blew in the doors of the restaurant. At the time, Carol Gibbons was playing the piano. Without more ado and paying no attention at all to the bomb damage, Noel Coward went onto the platform and sang several songs. He was then joined by Judy Campbell, who sang the song she had made famous. Now, I must admit, I hadn't heard very much about Judy Campbell or the song she made famous. I wonder if you can place it. Judy Campbell. Well, it was A Nightingale Sang in Berkeley Square. But here, my favourite lady is singing it, Vera Lynn.

0: A nightingale sang in Berkeley Square with the voice of the 40s, Vera Lynn. In 1941, Noel Coward wrote Blythe Spirit. He wrote it at Port Merion, the village in Wales where The Prisoner, the TV series, was filmed. He wrote it in about 7 days. Later in 1941, on May the 23rd, some bad news came through. HMS Kelly had been sunk off Crete. The Kelly was Lord Mountbatten's ship. Mountbatten was clinging to the bridge as it went under. It surfaced again. He was promptly machine-gunned by Junker dive bombers. But later it was found that Dickie, as he was called by his friends, was safe. Well, I think it's a good spot now to get a gun of our own. So, could you please oblige us with a Bren gun, sung by Noel Coward.
1: Colonel Montmorency, who was in Calcutta in 92, emerged from his retirement for the war. He wasn't very pleased with all he heard and all he saw, but whatever he felt, he tightened his belt and organized a corps. Poor Colonel Montmorency thought, considering all the wars he'd fought, the Home Guard was his job to do or die. But after days and weeks and years, bravely drying his manly tears, he wrote the following letter to the Minister of Supply. Could you please oblige us with the Bren gun, or failing that, a hand grenade will do. We've got some ammunition in a rather damp condition, and Major Huss has an arquebus that was used at Waterloo. With the Vickers stirrup pump, a pitch

Could you please oblige us with the Bren gun? We're getting awfully tired of drawing lots. Today we had a shipment of some curious equipment, and just for a prank they sent us a tank that ties itself in knots. On Sunday's mock invasion, Captain Clark was heard to say he hadn't even got a brush and comb. So if you can't oblige us with the Bren gun, the Home Guard might as well go home. Colonel Montmorency planned, in case the enemy tried to land, to drive them back with skill, an armored force. He realized his army should be mechanized, of course, but somewhere inside, experience cried, my kingdom for a horse. Poor Colonel Montmorency tried, at infinite cost of time and pride, to tackle his superiors again. Having just one motorbike, 14 swords and a marlin spike, he wrote the following letter in the following urgent strain. Could you please oblige us with the Bren gun? We need it very badly, I'm afraid. Our local crossword solver has an excellent revolver, but during a short attack on a fort, the trigger got mislaid. In course of operations planned for Friday afternoon, our orders are to storm the Hippodrome. So if you can't oblige us with the Bren gun, the Home Guard might as well go home. Could you please oblige us with the Bren gun? The lack of one is wounding to our pride. Last night we found the cutest little German parachutist. He looked at our kit and giggled a bit and laughed until he cried. We'll have to hide that armored car when marching to Berlin. We'd almost be ashamed.

0: Well, that was Noel Coward. Could you please oblige us with a Bren gun? So, look out, Hitler. In 1942, on February the 15th, was the fall of Singapore as the Japanese overran the area. At that time, Noel Coward did another tour of Britain, giving 4 to 6 concerts a week in munitions factories and hospitals all around Britain. In 1942, a film came out for which Noel Coward had written a screenplay. His love of the sea and what happened to HMS Kelly inspired him to write In Which We Serve. He acted in it as Captain Kinross, and the ship was called the HMS Torin. The cast included John Mills, Richard Attenborough, and Celia Johnson. In 1943, the following year, Noel Coward was asked to do a Middle East tour, to give concerts and hospital visits, and of course to keep up morale with the troops. He visited places like Algiers, Malta, Cairo, Alexandria, the Canal Zone and Tripoli, and he met King Farouk. In 1944, he did a tour of South Africa as the guest of General Smuts. He visited places like the Gold Coast, Khartoum, Pretoria, Cape Town, Durban, Pietermaritzburg, Kimberley, Johannesburg. He did about 100 performances and raised £22,000 for what they called the Comforts Fund for the troops. £22,000 doesn't sound too much, but 1944, that was worth a lot of money, wasn't it? Worth a lot more then than it is now. Following this, he did a tour of Rhodesia, where he did 9 shows in 11 days, and the total proceeds went to the National War Fund. He was about to go home for a nice rest when he had a telegram from Lord Mountbatten. Does he think he could do a tour of the Far East, as he didn't get much of a mention? So off he sets to Assam and Burma. Incidentally, Mountbatten at that time was Supreme Allied Commander of Southeast Asia. Well, Noel Coward arrived in Calcutta, drove through the monsoon rains, which had just started, to give concerts to troops and to visit hospitals, some very near the Japanese. He visited places like Calcutta, Delhi, Bombay, Madras, Ceylon. After this tour, he suffered a complete collapse and was 2 stones lighter. Thankfully, he went back to England, where he probably wrote this little song next. It's rather controversial, but then Noel Coward usually was controversial. And although the war wasn't over, it was 1944, he wrote this, Don't Let's Be Beastly to the Germans. But I'll let him introduce it himself.
1: Ladies and gentlemen, this is a little satirical song that I wrote a few months ago. It is called

Let's sweetly sympathize again and help the brutes to rise again. But don't let's be beastly to the Hun. We must be kind and with an open mind. We must endeavor to find a way to let the Germans know that when the war is over, they are not the ones who'll have to pay. We must be sweet and tactful and discreet. And when they've suffered defeat, we mustn't let them feel upset or ever get the feeling that we're cross with them or hate them. Our future policy must be to reinstate them. Don't let's be beastly to the Germans, for they're civilized when all is said and done. Though they gave us science, culture, art, and music to excess, they also gave us two world wars and Mr. Rudolf Hess. Let's be meek to them and turn the other cheek to them and try to bring out their latest.

we must be just and win their love and trust. And in addition, we must be wise and ask the conquered lands to join our hands to aid them. That'd be a wonderful surprise. For many years, they've been in floods of tears because the poor little dears have been so wronged and only longed to cheat the world, deplete the world, and beat the world to blazes. This is the moment when we ought to sing their praises. Don't let's be beastly to the Germans. When the age of peace and plenty has begun, let us send them oil and steel and coal and everything they need, for their peaceable intentions can be always guaranteed. Let's employ with them a sort of strength through joy with them. They're better than us at honest manly fun. Let's soften their defeat again and build their bloody fleet again, but don't let's be beastly to the Hun. Don't let's be beastly to the Germans, for you can't deprive a gangster of his gun. Though they've been a little naughty to the Czechs and Poles and Dutch, I can't believe those countries really minded very much. Let's be free with them and share the BBC with them. We mustn't prevent them.

Well, well, Noel Coward with Don't Let's Be Beastly to the Hun. It didn't go down too well, I gather. Well, in June 1944, this happy breed was made into a film. It's about ordinary English families in wartime and starred John Mills, Stanley Holloway, of course, written by Noel Coward. This happy breed actually comes from a quotation from Shakespeare's King Richard II. And I'll just read a bit of it to you. This is not the full quotation. This royal throne of kings, this happy breed of men, this precious stone set in the silver sea, this earth, this realm, this England. Yes? Now, Coward was patriotic, wasn't he? In 1945, another film was made of his play, Blythe Spirit. It starred Rex Harrison and Constance Cummings. In 1945, yet another film was made called Brief Encounter. It was from one of his plays in Tonight at 8:30, which was then called Still Life. It starred Trevor Howard, Celia Johnson and Joyce Carey. And it won the Cannes Critics Award in 1946. Noel Coward did a series of ENSA concerts at the end of 1945 in Europe, and he also performed for the Stage Door Canteen, which was in Paris. And he was there with Marlene Dietrich and Maurice Chevalier. Two dates now I'd like to quote to you. May the 8th, 1945, VE Day,

0: and September the 2nd, VJ Day. At last, the end of the war. In 1945, a review came out by Noel Coward called Sigh No More. And in 1946, another show, Pacific 1860, which was a musical at the Drury Lane Theatre. It was a tropical setting on the fictional island of Samalo. In the cast were Mary Martin, Sylvia Cecil and Graham Payne. This next number is called This Is a Changing World. I'll let Noel Coward introduce it to you.
1: In Pacific 1860 at the Theatre Royal Drury Lane in 1946, Sylvia Cecil as Madame Rosa Cariatanza, a retired opera star, sang a waltz song called This Is a Changing World. I would like to sing it for you now.

0: The next song is Uncle Harry, but here's Noel Coward to tell you about it.
1: In Pacific 1860, the setting of which was a British colony in the Southern Pacific, the Stirling family, consisting of 6 daughters and 2 sons, sang in the first act this slightly irreverent song about one of their less admirable relatives, poor Uncle Harry. I will sing it to you now.
2: Our families have traditions, we've heard them 1,000 times. Our ancestors were unequivocally right. They frequently went on missions to very peculiar climes to lead the wretched heathen to the light. Though some of them were beaten up and some of them stampeded, though quite a lot were eaten up, a few of them succeeded. On one of these expeditions, an uncle we thought a bore turned out to be more spirited than ever he'd been before. Poor Uncle Harry wanted to be a missionary, so he took a ship and sailed away. This visionary, hotly pursued by dear Aunt Mary, found a South Sea isle on which to stay. The natives greeted them kindly and invited them to dine on yams and clams and human hams and vintage coconut wine, the taste of which was filthy, but the after effects divine. Poor Uncle Harry got a bit gay and longed to tarry. This Aunt Mary couldn't quite allow. She lectured him severely on a number of church affairs. But when she'd gone to bed, he made a getaway down the stairs, for he longed to hear the answer to a few of the maiden's prayers. Uncle Harry's not a missionary now. Now, Uncle was just a seeker, a dreamer sincerely blessed. Of this there couldn't be a shadow of doubt. The fact that his flesh was weaker than even our Mary guessed took even her some time to figure out. In all those languid latitudes, the atmosphere's exotic. To take up moral attitudes would be too idiotic. Though nobody could be meeker than Uncle had been before, I'll bet today he's giving way at practically every pore. Poor Uncle Harry, having become a missionary, found the natives' morals rather crude. He and Aunt Mary swiftly imposed an arbitrary ban upon them shopping in the mews. They all considered this silly and decided to rebel. They burnt his boots and several suits, which made a horrible smell. The subtle implication was that Uncle could go to hell. Poor Uncle Harry, after some words with dear Aunt Mary, thought the time had come to make a row. He lined up all the older girls in one of the local sheds. But while he was reviling them and tearing himself to shreds, they took their mother hubbards off and tied them around their heads. Uncle Harry's not a missionary now. Poor Uncle Harry, after some tears from dear Aunt Mary, called upon the chiefs for a powwow. They didn't brandish knives at him. They really were awfully sweet. They made concerted dives at him and offered him things to eat. But when they threw their wives at him, he had to admit defeat. Uncle Harry's not a missionary now. He's awfully happy, but he's certainly not a missionary now.
0: In 1947, a play of Noel Coward's, Peace in Our Time, was in London. It was what would have happened if Germany had invaded Britain. The cast was Kenneth Moore, Dirk Bogarde, and Elspeth March, among others, of course. In 1948, it was the start of the National Health Service. Well, it may be in trouble today, but it's lasted 50 years nicely, hasn't it? In 1949, Noel Coward went back to Jamaica, very fond of Jamaica, and he had a new house there called Blue Harbour. Also in 1949, a film was made of one of his plays from tonight at 8:30, The Astonished Heart. This starred Noel Coward and Celia Johnson. In 1950, another show came along, another musical, Ace of Clubs. It was about a Soho nightclub. In 1951, his second book of short stories, entitled Star Quality, came out. And also in 51, he did a cabaret season at the Café de Paris. And his play, Relative Values, was on in London with Gladys Cooper, Judy Campbell, Alfred Lunt and Lynn Fontanne. Now also in 1951 was the Festival of Britain, from May the 2nd to September the 30th. Do any of you there remember the Skylon, that large cigar-shaped thing that used to hang in the sky? 1952, a new house was started in Jamaica, or should I say a second house, called Firefly. Sadly, in 1952, King George VI died on February the 6th, and our present Queen, Elizabeth II, came to the throne. In 1953, the conquest of Everest, Edmund Hillary and Sherpa Tenzing reached the top, 29,002 feet. The leader of the expedition was Colonel John Hunt. Also in 1953, on June the 2nd, was the coronation of Elizabeth II. I hitchhiked home there from the RAF to see it on television in black and white, but it was worth seeing. In 1954, on May the 6th, we had the first sub-4-minute mile run by Roger Bannister, now Dr. Roger Bannister. And now here, I think this is absolutely dreadful. In 1954, on June the 1st, the TV license was raised by 50%. Can you believe it? 50%. Yes, it went up from £2 to £3 per year. Dreadful, don't you think? Also in 1954, after the ball, a musical play was put on by Noel Coward. It was the musical version of Lady Windermere's Fan by Oscar Wilde, all about the British Empire. Later in 1954, on June the 30th, a very sad time for Noel Coward, with the death of his mother Violet. She'd been in decline for some time, but she did reach the age of 91. The funeral was at St. Albans Church, Teddington, and of course the family had lived in Teddington previously for many years. Noel Coward said of his mother, "I had 54 years of love and tenderness and devotion and unswerving loyalty. Without her, I could only have achieved a quarter of what I have achieved, not only in success and career, but in personal happiness." Later in 1954, he was invited to do a Royal Command performance at the London Palladium. In 1955, big event here really, the hovercraft was invented by Christopher Cockerell, now Sir Christopher Cockerell. Also, 1955 was a big year for Noel Coward, quite an unusual venture. He was asked to go to Las Vegas in America. Now, he didn't know whether to go or not, but in the end he decided to see what happened. Well, he appeared at the Desert Inn, Las Vegas, on June the 5th. First night people in the audience included Frank Sinatra, Judy Garland, Humphrey Bogart, Lauren Bacall, David Niven, Joan Fontaine, George Ogabor, Lawrence Harvey, Cole Porter, Tallulah Bankhead. All very keen to see him, obviously. Well, in effect, it was one of his most sensational successes. It was recorded and released on Noel Coward at Las Vegas, the Desert Inn. On the album cover, this was typical of Noel Coward, there was a picture of him in evening dress, standing in the desert, holding a cup of tea. In 1956, Noel Coward decided to leave Britain for good due to the enormous tax levied. Jamaica was his chosen home. He had Firefly, of course, his first home, Blue Harbour, and in 1956 he was looking around also for a home in Bermuda. He finally sold up in England and lived in America for a little while, before moving on to Les Invents near Montreux in Switzerland. That would be his third house. Noel Coward's next show was Sail Away in New York in 1961, a good old-fashioned musical, but not too popular, I don't think, over here. In 1963, he wrote the music for The Girl Who Came to Supper. And in 1964, High Spirits was a musical on Broadway. It was a musical version of Blithe Spirit, and it starred Edward Woodward, Beatrice Lilly and Tammy Grimes. Also in 1964, Present Laughter was on in London with Nigel Patrick, Phyllis Calvert, Maxine Audley, Richard Briers and Graham Payne. Noel Coward returned to Jamaica for the winter of 64 and prepared for a visit from the Queen Mother. Christmas 1964, his third book of short stories came out. In 1966, he put on a three-play trilogy called A Suite in Three Keys. It was on April the 14th at the Queen's Theatre. It was virtually three plays. One was called A Song at Twilight, then Shadows of the Evening, and Coming to the Garden Maud. After the show, he had supper with the Queen, Prince Philip, and Princess Anne. He certainly wasn't short of company, was he? In 1967, the film Star came out. It was the life story of Gertrude Lawrence. Well, of course, in the film, a lot of scenes are played with the character playing Noel Coward. In the film, Julie Andrews played Gertrude Lawrence, and Noel Coward's part was played by Daniel Massey, who was, in fact, his godson. In 1968, Noel Coward was invited to fire the noonday gun in Hong Kong that he had made famous in Mad Dogs and Englishmen. That's quite a thing, isn't it? That's life imitating art, imitating life. He did many films, not necessarily big parts, but his last film job was with Michael Caine in The Italian Job, where he played Mr. Bridger, a criminal mastermind. Later he had a TV interview with David Frost. In December 1969, his 70th birthday was marked by celebrations. The BBC did Private Lives, The Vortex and This Happy Breed on radio, and Blithe Spirit and Bittersweet were shown. The National Film Theatre also showed a season of Noel Coward films. He was interviewed by Richard Attenborough at the National Film Theatre, followed by a screening of In Which We Serve. The guests there included the Prince of Wales, Princess Anne and Earl Mountbatten. Noel Coward arrived with Merle Oberon. There was also a birthday lunch at Clarence House with the Queen Mother, the Queen and Princess Margaret. On his arrival, he was handed a letter from the Queen Mother saying that she was ill and sending her apologies. She wrote, "I'm afraid you'll have to make do with my daughters." And Noel Coward thought to himself, thinking of the Queen and Princess Margaret, "Well, I'll do my best." Presents from them included a crown-encrusted cigarette box from the Queen Mother, a similar embellished cigarette case from the Queen, and some exquisite cufflinks from Princess Margaret. The Queen asked him if he would accept Mr. Wilson's offer of a knighthood. "Yes, ma'am," he replied in a rather strangulated voice. He wasn't quite sure that it would ever come, because he'd had trouble with the government over taxes. The climax of celebrations was a midnight matinee at the Phoenix Theatre. At this theatre, over 30 years before, his play Private Lives had opened. Today, the newly refurbished foyer now contained the Noel Coward Bar. Noel Coward himself arrived at midnight with Lynn Fontanne and Merle Oberon. In the first half, there were contributions from John Gielgud, Irene Wirth, Richard Attenborough, Robert Morley, Daniel LaRue, Susanna York, Richard Briers, and Joyce Grenfell. In the second half, there was a stage party with guests Edith Evans, Kay Hammond, Adrienne Allen, Gladys Cooper, Evelyn Leigh, Kathleen Nesbitt, Peggy Wood, great ladies of the theatre whom Noel Coward had worked with. A nostalgic tribute was sung and danced by Pat Kirkwood, Elizabeth Welsh, Jesse Matthews, Cyril Richard, and Anna Neagle. The master then took the stage. With his speech of thanks, he accepted from Richard Attenborough a book of his lyrics signed by the entire cast. It was 4 a.m. Noel Coward stood alone as 150 stars, led by Princess Margaret, gave him a standing ovation. On December the 16th, his actual birthday, a dinner was held for him at the Savoy Hotel for 300 of his closest friends. This was filmed by the BBC. Laurence Olivier made an emotional speech, followed by a toast from Earl Mountbatten, inviting the millions watching to join him. This is Noel Coward's reply. For me to say that this is a particularly moving occasion is really too obvious. I'm deeply moved. I'm also very touched, because since I was quite a small boy, I've only had two great passions in my life. One was the theatre, and the other was the sea. And tonight, I have tributes paid to me by a great sailor and a great actor. I am awfully overcome at this moment, and as you can see, restraining it with splendid fortitude. Well, here we are at the end of part three of the music and life and times of Noel Coward. In part four, next time, I shall be saying farewell to a great man and playing all his most famous recordings. So I do hope you will join me then. This is Dusty Miller saying thank you for joining me, and until next time, happy listening.

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started with You and the Night and the Music, and that was played for us by Frank Chaxfield. Victor Sylvester followed, and he was playing Me and My Shadow, and I had quite a few problems with the tricky bits there on the footwork. We're going to hear from Frank Sinatra now, and he's singing with the Gordon Jenkins Orchestra, I Can't Get Started.

Poor Frank Sinatra. He sounded very down in the dumps, didn't he? I can't get started. But I hope that Winifred Atwell's Golden Tango helped to cheer him up. We're now going to hear Glenn Miller, Alice Blue Gown.

Alice Blue Gown was played by Glenn Miller. We had Tony Martin singing Valencia. And finally, Bing Crosby, My Blue Heaven. And we're going to give the ladies a chance now, and we're going to have Doris Day singing Secret Love.

Avenue, but there isn't any ice. We would ride on a bicycle, but we haven't got a bike, so we'll

0: 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The Vanderbilts are waiting at the club.
1: But how are we?

Doris Day sang Secret Love from the film Calamity Jane. Marion Harris was making tea for two. Fred Astaire and Judy Garland were singing that they were a couple of swells. And now we're going to have Ron Goodwin, and he's going to be playing Limelight.

Johnny Mathis gave us a certain smile. Before that, we heard Eternally from Limelight, and Fred Astaire and Judy Garland were singing about being a couple of swells.

Three male singers we had then, all with such different kinds of backings to them. The first of that little trio was the Bran Martin Band playing Harbour Lights, and that was sung by Gene Crowley. Next we had Gene Kelly singing Swonderful from An American in Paris, and then we had Sammy Davis Jr. who was singing That It Was Too Late Now.